0: with a little bong water. That was a little too rash there, but here we go.
1: And I cried myself to sleep that night. I woke up the next morning, I had a big pain in my chest. I said, Daddy, Mama, come out quick! They ran in, what's wrong? Oh, my chest hurts so bad. They said, will you stay home from Christian school today and you'll be okay? I said, all right. I stayed home, and as the day went on, the worse I got. Finally, they called a Christian doctor in, and he examined me. Marky, oh, I hurt so bad. Marky. Oh, yes, sir. Are you ready to go see Jesus?

knocked on it. Apparently he had sent many people the same xylophone with the same request, saying that he was working on a new record, and anybody with some ideas should come and visit him. I thought, yeah, he'll take everybody's ideas and then we'll never hear from him.

0: so I picked up a perfume bottle next to me that was shaped like the head of King Tut. I showed it to him and I said, "Isn't this neat?" That seemed to break the ice, and we then proceeded to drink the perfume from large tumblers full of crushed ice. We were getting along very well, and I noticed that the back of the store was actually my grandmother's house, and I realized that I was back in West Virginia. "Do you want to go take a walk around the town?" I asked him. "There's lots of authentic, old-fashioned country stuff we can look at." He said, "Okay," and we went out of the house, and outside was an endless maze of country store, full of dry goods and the like, all stored in turn-of-the-century containers. I lost David Byrne in my fascination for the surroundings. And I never did think of any ideas for that other David. I decided right then and there that I was better off alone and would never speak to anyone named David again.
1: Oh God, I love him so much. I know if I could just get backstage, if I could just meet him, if he had a chance to get to know the real me, then we'd fall in love and he'd marry me and he'd take me to his castle in England and he'd make beautiful babies and we'd ride white horses on the steamer.

Japanese maple, to pussy willow, tangled hair and rat poison, drifting off again amid the spires of defiance, getting lost in dead talk, trying to make a game of silence.

lines collide along a fault line. Like the sudden collapse

All right. It is almost time for the Bazaar to roll away. All right, that was a little... No, not that one. All right, this one's better. This one's much better. All right. My name is Sarah Min. It has been a pleasure to play music for you for the last 2 hours here on WCBN-FM Ann Arbor. The show is called Beat the Bazaar. It's on every Wednesday evening. I wasn't in last week because I had to be somewhere else, but I'll be back next week. We just heard from Syrinx and Aurora Spinray. The Matrix Man before that with Necronomicon from Homesick. Then Christina Vansu gave a CD. Irene Papas after that with Miroloy. It was a Vangelis Ode. Galaxy 500 with Summertime from This Is Our Music. Just before that, then Wreckmeister Harmonies with Midnight to Six off of We Love to Look at the Carnage from 2020. It's kind of an apt album name for that year, actually. Bongwater before that with David Bowie wants Ideas from the Box of Bongwater. Then we heard Damaged Bug, and I think that was from the previous set, so... Yeah, that about does it. That catches us up. Thank you for listening. Thank you for tuning in. Please stay tuned at 9 p.m. The local music show is going to commence, and Maya D is here picking tunes. And I believe there is, yes, going to be a live band in the studio. Who is the band? The live band is named Totally, as in Toad, like Frog and Toad. We've got a frog theme going tonight. It's a bit unofficial, but anyway, thank you again. I'll be back next week. I'm going to close things out with a bit of Yellow Swans. This is WCBN-FM.

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1: Ann Arbor. A square, y'all.

It's DJ Maya D. Welcome to the local music show, where we play exclusively local music and have a live band. Stay tuned around 10 p.m. for a live performance from Totally. And in the meantime, enjoy some tunes. You were just listening to His Name Is Alive with the song Reincarnation. She is alive.

Hey guys, it's DJ Maya D in the house, and you're listening to the local music show, so everything you're listening to is local. And you're just listening to Jib Kidder with Sums. Before that, Timmy Vulgar and Jimbo Easter with Art Vultures, Yuji Oniki with Cover, The Stools with Stare Scared, Junk Monkeys with I Want More, Orange Like Me, which is a Toledo band, which I count 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now, Infinite River with Sky Diamonds Raga, Medusa Cyclone with Tabu Ra, Bumbo's Tinto Brass Band with Mine Eye, Little Claw with Moth Has Fangs, and we started things out with His Name Is Alive with Reincarnation. It is my treat to present you with a live band in audience right now. Wait, I said that wrong. A live band in studio, which you will be the audience of. Please welcome, keep your ears perked for the band Totally in studio right now.

0: Hi. We're Totally. Thank you, WCBN, for hosting us tonight. We're just going to play some of our songs that that are streaming, that we've written, that we just want to share with the world. This next song, well, the first song is called Count to Ten. This next song, I'll let Fumble introduce that one.
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1: 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Thank you for hanging out with us on WCBN FM Ann Arbor 88.3. We are totally TOADALLY, aka Toad Ally, aka Ann Arbor and Ipsy, five people that live there. And once again, Crash EP, CRASH. 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Please enjoy Full Body Headache.

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1: Thanks for listening. Thanks for tuning in. Stick around for the remainder of the show, and we'll probably be talking about some stuff.
0: Yeah.
1: Thanks for listening. We're totally.

0: Hey guys, it's DJ Maya D with the local music show, and Totally is in studio with me. Would you guys like to introduce yourselves?
1: Of course. Oh wait! Oh my gosh!
2: Wait, hold on. Wait, it's Totally live in studio.
1: Yes.
2: I'm Fongbo.
3: Hey, I'm Kim.
4: Victoria.
5: Jacob.
1: And I'm Spencer. The five of us make Totally.
0: Awesome. For listeners who do not have a visual representation, can I ask like what instruments were in the room?
1: Oh,
0: while you guys
1: for sure.
0: Played?
1: Yeah. I play guitar. Do you guys want me to name everything off? Or?
4: Yeah, we've got keyboard, synth, guitars, drums, bass. We've got three vocalists here and also fluting it up.
1: Yes. As people heard, we have three vocalists and the flutes. Yes.
0: Yeah. Awesome. Do you guys have any upcoming shows? Places we can catch you?
1: Yeah, for sure. We have a couple coming up in September. I think we're playing a total of five shows this coming fall, where I think two are gonna be at the Blind Pig, we start in September, I'd say.
4: Yes, if you've heard of the newer venue, the Fun House, now here in Ann Arbor, we'll be playing there on the 18th of September, and then in October, I believe we're gonna be playing, oh my gosh. Anyway, catch us at the Funhouse on September 18th for sure. Yes. And we'll be making our Regal Beagle debut in Ipsy on November 12th. So you won't want to miss out on
1: we
4: that.
1: We do have a couple Blind Pig shows because we love playing Blind Pig. We have the first is September 24th. So people can catch us at the Blind Pig September 24th. The next one is much later. That's going to be December 10th. So, yeah, it's kind of rounding out our year there. Because, I mean, we played a lot of gigs this summer to support our EP. I think we're going to be kind of burnt out by then. It's a lot of shows, you know. We're having fun. We're looking forward to it, you know.
2: We were quite active this summer. But I think the best way to keep up with our latest stuff is to follow us on socials. We're TOADALYBAND. That's Totally Banned on all platforms. And even if you don't have internet, we have a lot of cool posters. And if you walk around, you probably catch them. We also have some limited edition analog stuff. If you, see us getting coffee or something, you can ask
1: us. Yeah. Walk up to us like, hey, what analog stuff you got? Like, oh, we can tell you for sure.
2: Yeah. For example, I've drove past Jake on his bike like on the street before, so it can happen. So
1: yeah, it can happen to you. Yes. No, but I mean, we're definitely. I think we've been pretty busy. Because we released an EP, I believe,
4: July.
1: It was July 19th, right? 17th. July 17th when that came out. And of course, we played that tonight. The final five songs are off that. The EP is called Crash. You can find it on, as Fombo said during our performance, basically anywhere. You know, Spotify, Apple Music, Deezer, Pandora. Is that a thing still? Pandora.
0: I hope so.
1: Yeah, I know.
0: I mean, I don't know.
1: Like any of those like radio kind of bands, I would hope so too. A lot of the songs that we played tonight, five final ones were off that EP. We're just happy to kind of play new music and share it in that kind of regard. It takes a lot of prep to, it takes a lot to make anything, I'd say, music-wise. We're happy to share stuff. Absolutely.
0: Cool. Check out Totally on all the platforms. Go to those Blind Pig, Funhouse, Regal Beagle shows. You'll probably get clear info on the gram or something.
1: Totally banned everywhere. At Totally Banned.
0: Yeah, at Totally Banned.
1: Yes.
0: Toad, like frogs and toads.
1: Yeah.
2: Exactly.
1: It's like Toad Ally. Yeah.
0: Toad Ally. Ally. Yeah, Toad Ally.
2: Only good content on there. You'll never catch us doing a read for Athletic Greens or any shit like that. Only keeping it to the music. Only good content.
1: Yeah, we're serious on our gram for
2: Clean
1: sure.
2: Your awesome. Algo, follow Totally.
0: Awesome. Well, thanks for stopping by.
1: No, thanks for having us. This was fantastic. Yeah. You know, it was just so fun. You know, I hope we sounded good because I can't hear anything at this point.
0: Yeah, very, very good, very tight.
1: Thank you.
0: Yeah.
4: I appreciate that.
0: Any last words?
1: I don't think so. Yeah. Follow us at Totally Banned. Our EP named Crash, titled Crash, is out. Have a listen. We have a bunch of other singles out as well, so you'll have plenty to listen to us if you seek us out.
4: Yeah, hope to see you soon at the show.
1: Absolutely. Please come to the show. Please, please, please. We love seeing people come and enjoy stuff. That's why we do it. You know, it's so fun to see people just jamming out, having a good time. So,
0: awesome. Cool. Well, thank you guys so much.
1: Thank you.
4: Thanks for having us.
5: Yeah, thanks for having us.

How's it going? That was the local music show. Sorry about that. That was the local music show, and now it's junk, and you're listening to WCBN FM Ann Arbor, and I'm Pseudonym. So we have a collection of jazz and funk music. Big whoop for you guys today. But we're going to lean more towards the hard bop direction, and I brought in my personal... So some CDs from my personal collection, as well as one 7-inch that I picked up. So we're gonna listen to that as well. But starting off, we're listening to hard bop classic. We got, well, literally it's Art Blakey and the Jazz Messengers with hard bop, and this song is Cranky Spanky, so named because of the pianist, or not, sorry, not the pianist, the bassist, Spanky DeBrest.

here I am, right back where I was yesterday, the day before, and the day before that. Sitting on a high bar stool, holding my dreams up to the sound of jazz music. I live uptown, where I don't exactly know, but I'm always downtown. And it seems I'm always with the blues. I talk to myself in public places and hum jazz tunes. I love jazz, but soon I have to make it uptown to that old furnished room of mine. I guess that's why I stalled so long downtown. But I like the cafe bars down here, especially the ones across the streets from theaters. I once wanted to be on the stage, but this is the closest I'll ever get to one. I couldn't afford a seat next to the ceiling. That was jazz music you heard blasting out. 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You see, I love jazz music.

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I can't say exactly why, but I kind of find it solemn, like a hymn. You know, I had to prove that to my mother when I was back home and I woke up in the morning time digging sounds. Moms didn't dig, she just didn't go for it. Birds, Miles, and Max, she couldn't see it. Morning, afternoon, night, or any time. That is, until I played us a Monk one night late. Round about midnight time, I played her some Monk. Thelonious, that is. And now Mom spends many of her nights in Tunisia.

Early in the morning time, late in the night time, I'm with the blues. And sometimes I'm laughing and having myself a ball. And that's why Bob keeps telling me that the blues ain't all up there in my old room. But sometimes it dances and struts like a woman, skips and hops like children playing ball. And maybe that's why I always manage a change once in a while, even with the blues. And whether I like it or not, I love the idea of living, man. And sometimes it's tough, man, and I don't mean tough like when Miles is grooving with his horn. I mean tough like when I can't make that morning meal, when I'm ducking the landlady, when everything I have is in hock. Like when I think about all the places I haven't been and won't ever likely get there, but I think maybe I will. Yes, that's the way I think. Like the song says, the sun gonna shine in my back door someday, all the way down to the bottom of my stomach and up again. That's the way I feel.

0: появятся и растворятся снова.
1: All right. That was Alla Pugacheva with three songs very consecutively, but they're basically on the same band, so we'll count them all as one song, beginning with oh my god, I suck at, I haven't learned Russian yet. Mnravitia. I butchered that. The Things I Like. Uzyakhla, or By the Mirror, and Politsya Moyej, or In My Street. And all those, they were written by other musicians, but they were performed by Alla Pugacheva there. Before that, we heard the Armenian Choir of the Patriarchate of Jerusalem with their version of Sanctus off of Musica Sanctus Jerusalem. And then before that, we heard Charles Mingus with two tracks. First, or I guess second, the most recent one we heard was A Colloquial Dream, which is a bonus track on 1962's Tijuana Moods. And then before that, we heard ATFWU off of Cornell 1964. And then the first track we heard was Art Blakey and the Jazz Messengers with Cranky Spanky. So we've just played probably 30 minutes with no breaks. I'm sure you guys are rearing to hear my voice. So I'll give you guys the rundown with the events. So tomorrow, August 13th, Thursday, at 11:30 a.m. until 1:30 p.m., Sonic Lunch will feature Racing Mount Pleasant with opening act Lost Mary at Liberty Plaza. I will be attending this. If you see me at the Racing Mount Pleasant show, just know that it's not necessarily because I like that style of indie rock. It's because I support Ann Arbor music. After that, at 7 p.m., Spiraling Suns, Media Panic, and Tin Guns at Ziggy's in Ipsy. Also at 7 p.m., we got Aguanco at the Blue Llama Jazz Club. There will also be an 8:30 p.m. show. At 8 p.m., Rains with the Castros at the Arc. Also at 8 p.m., Las Torres, Hard Candy, and So Say We All at the Ann Arbor Funhouse. And then at 9 p.m., the Ferrotones at the Last Word. On Friday, August 14th, at 5 p.m., the Carrytown Stompers will play at Happy Hour Show at the Blue Llama. At 6:30 on Friday, the Extrusions at the Live Nightclub. Well, that's exciting. Live hasn't had live music in a bit, ironically. Also on Friday at 7 p.m., Kurt Whalum at the Ford Lake Park in Ipsy. And also at 7, the Alan Dennard Quintet at the Blue Llama. There will also be a 9 p.m. set. At 7, the Galloping Hour, Rat Paws, Confusion Reactor, and Jim Cherowick. We actually just listened to Rat Paws, I think, on the local music show. Or no, we just listened to Confusion Reactor on the local music show, I think. At Ziggy's and Ipsy. At 7 p.m., the Hidden Blazers, featuring members of the Pontiac Trailblazers and Hidden Ridge at the North Star Lounge. At 8 p.m., West Texas Exiles at the Arc. This five-man band includes Colin Gilmore, son of Jimmy Dale Gilmore. You guys want to hear Saturday? I'll give you guys Saturday. Saturday, August 15th at 11 a.m. until 5 p.m., Anime Arbor at the AADL Downtown Branch. This will include vendors, a cosplay contest, and other things relating to all anime and manga. There will be a talk by voice actor Kaylee Mills at noon. At 6:30, Annie Marie will play a 7-inch vinyl release party at the North Star. There will also be an 8:30 p.m. show. At 7, A Grim Existence, Grand Snake, Fool Spring, and Basket Case at Ziggy's in Ipsy. Also at 7, Kevin Jones and 10th World at the Blue Llama. There will also be a 9 p.m. show. At 8, George Bedard will play a tribute to Carl Perkins as well as songs from 1963 at the Arc. Also at 8, Bella Hayes from Baltimore, OST, and Infinity Kiss at Moondog Cafe in Detroit. And we'll cut it there. Ooh, I will highlight one thing on Saturday. Braxton Cook at 6 p.m. at the Blue Llama. There will also be an 8 p.m. show. All right. 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All right, what do I have lined up for you guys next? All right, we're going to pick the pace up. Up next, we have Hella with Rich Kid.

That was Gorilla Biscuits with Just Start Today off of 1989's Start Today. Before that, we heard Absolution, Armed with Anger off of their self-titled album. When is it from? This is from my personal collection, and so was the Gorilla Biscuits. It's also from 1989. Both of them are from my personal collection of music. As well as, before that, we heard Glimpses of Insecurities in the Eyes of Others. This version was not in my personal collection. This version is on YouTube. You guys should go check it out if you so dare. And then before that was 40 Hour Suit off of the, which I do have in my personal collection, off of 2025's self-titled single. We're running out of time, but I have stuff I want to play. So, up next, we have another, so the last, like, what, two bands we heard were New York hardcore bands. Up next, we're going to listen to some New York post-hardcore. We have a band that got really big in the 90s. You may have heard of them. This is Helmet. But we're listening to Meantime, but Betty, which is their follow-up to Meantime. This song is called Milquetoast.

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1: Spirits of darkness, I command you to rise from your graves. 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

This is the Coven with DJ IAU. Spinning you tracks through the witching hour, otherwise known as midnight, on this Wednesday for the witches. This evening, we've got a case of possession obsession. Whether it's by an entity or a nasty dose of oxytocin, that little love chemical in the brain that makes you lose all self-control. On tonight's show, we have songs for the possessed and the obsessive. So sit back and enjoy this first set of music all about the obsessed. Kicking it off is Animotion and Obsession. Ooh, I just can't get enough.

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0: Obsession. 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

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Protex with strange obsession. Trevor something, and you are my obsession. 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And at the start of the set, obsession by Animotion. Beginning our show tonight was Magic, I Want You by Jane Remover. For our weekly magic song to invoke the spirits here on the Coven. If you've just tuned in, the theme for this week's show is Possession, Obsession. We just heard from the horribly obsessed, but now it's time to take a listen to the tragically possessed as we head on into the next set with Primo the Alien and Possession.

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0: The darkness is forever. 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

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Teen Mortgage, with possessed. And Primo the Alien, possession. We've heard obsessed and possessed. 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A true case of possession obsession is about to happen, as sung by this first artist, Hall and Oates. 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
1: The possession is truly terrifying. 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
2: You let my daughter go!
1: The scariest exorcism film in years. Sam Raimi presents The Possession, rated PG-13. Now playing

0: Obsession. Rex Reed says it's like Hitchcock at the top of his form.
1: What was she like?
2: Elizabeth. She was very much like you.
1: How did she die?
2: I killed her.
0: Obsession. A bizarre story of love. Rated PG.

Luna Day, Obsessed, Death Cab for Cutie, and I Will Possess Your Heart. Pale Waves, My Obsession, Rudy Wade with Possess My Soul, and Daryl Hall, John Oates, Possession, Obsession, at the top of that last set of music. It's about that time to say our goodbyes for the week, no matter how obsessed with each other we are. Thank you for allowing the music to possess your soul on tonight's theme of Possession, Obsession. This has been The Coven with DJ IAU. As always, spinning you tracks through the witching hour, otherwise known as midnight, on a Wednesday for the witches. Until next time, here is Richie Valens with We Belong Together. Good night.

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2: Let us move north now to the United States of America, to cowpuncher country. Picture the cowpuncher loping along on his steed, having plenty of time to think, for the cowpuncher is a lonely man. And when he has thought for many weeks, he doesn't sit down and spend several hours in telling us what he has thought. He condenses it into a few words. And this song is a short song. It is called A Cowpuncher and a Bird. Listen to the lazy, loping rhythm.

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7: That's some fast talking there. The very model of a modern radio announcer. What the heck we've been listening to? A set reflecting some sadness. And a sense of being overwhelmed by events that took place a mere 81 years ago. I guess that describes the brief set there. The Leuven Brothers, The Great Atomic Power, from Weapon of Prayer, 1962. Carl and Harty, When the Atom Bomb Fell, from WLS, Barn Dance. A great band. I haven't found out much about them. I believe they're from the Netherlands. Many Dutch people. Dutch names in the band. We heard Nagasaki, and behind that, Japanese rumba. The song Nagasaki was about post-war city with GIs seeing the sights of the city, etc. Behind that, the City of Prague Philharmonic Orchestra with the main theme from the main themes from the Magnificent Seven. Behind that, the City of Prague Philharmonic with the main themes from The Big Country, composed by Jerome Ross. Elmer Bernstein was the composer for the Magnificent Seven themes. Going back to Ned Sublett and the Riders in the Sky. Let's hear from Betty Cody. We've got Nothing But the Blues coming up at 3 p.m. Don't miss it.

number 1, and all the other numbers. What the heck we've been listening to? Roy Acuff, 16 Chickens and a Tambourine. Sounds better than the other way around. Del Porter singing there with Spade Cooley. Leather Breeches, or Breeches as it says here. I didn't hear any E's in there. Anyway, Johnny Bond, Oklahoma Hills, from Country and Western. Behind that, Hank Penny, Hold the Phone, from Crazy Rhythm, the standard transcriptions. Betty Cody, You Broke My Heart in 15 Million Pieces. And I'm going to do the same thing back to you. That's 30 million pieces altogether. That's a lot of pieces of those hearts. And then a set behind that, the Leuven Brothers, The Great Atomic Power, Carlin Harty, When the Atom Bomb Fell, The Magnificent Seven gave us Nagasaki, and behind that, Japanese Rumba. And that is far enough. Let's send a shout out to my buddy Sean and Leilani and Dennis, Mom and Pop. Hope you're having a wonderful day. I'll send out the next tune for you. A shout out to everybody else out there, Jeanette and anybody and everybody. Thank you so much for being a music lover and listening to the radio and listening to this small but mighty student-run community radio station set here in this little college town. It's a miracle. Thank you. Here's Les Paul and Mary Ford. We've got Nothing But the Blues coming up at 3 p.m.

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0: Hey, good morning. A couple seconds early, 20 to be exact, but that was one of our Saturday shows. A number of people are gone out of town on this summer, in the summer. You all know that.
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1: What do you call that music at the restaurants or on the elevators? That music is destructive. That music. If we had good music playing for people, that happens in society, on the streets, you know? I feel like my music, I have a new record coming out. I feel like, well, maybe this time they'll hear it.

Good afternoon. You are listening to WCBN FM Ann Arbor. This is DJ Rowe, and you are listening to The Needle Drop. I realized I never really say what my show's kind of theme is, but I like to play songs off of movie soundtracks and just songs that kind of make my life feel a little cinematic. So this week, the films that I chose to play, well, films that inspired the songs I chose to play are The Graduate, Priscilla, and then a little bit of The Wolf of Wall Street. Not entirely, but there's some influence sprinkled into there. So far we heard The Mamas and the Papas with Dedicated to the One I Love. And then after that we heard Aretha Franklin with I Say a Little Prayer. So Priscilla is about Elvis Presley's wife, Priscilla. It is directed by Sofia Coppola. I did one of her other movies a few weeks ago, Marie Antoinette. I really, really love Sofia's directing style. I don't know how to describe it, but her aesthetic and her taste is just very tuned to, like, the female eye, I guess. It's very, like, very, very detail-oriented, and just, it makes me feel like a teenager every time I watch it. So that was very interesting. I did not know Priscilla was 14 when she met Elvis, and Elvis was 24. So that was a little crazy. So it basically follows their love story, how they met in Germany, and leads up to their wedding, and kind of exploring his rise to stardom. And it has a similar ending to Something Very Bad Is Gonna Happen. Not exactly the same ending, but the final scene is very reminiscent of that. And then I watched The Graduate. I've been kind of I go into phases of what artists I like, and I'm kind of getting into a Simon and Garfunkel phase. And I was like, oh my God, they did a whole soundtrack for The Graduate. So I watched that when I was in the car on my road trip, loved it. And then lastly, The Wolf of Wall Street. That's just one of those movies that I've been like, okay, I need to watch this. It was pretty good. I think his name is Jordan Belfort. Jordan B. We'll call him Jordan B. I did not know The Wolf of Wall Street is a real guy. So I had to sit with that for a little bit. Anyways, the crossover with that is they use Mrs. Robinson in that movie when the wolf gets caught. I'll just say that. Spoiler. Oh my God. Sorry. But anyways, they use Mrs. Robinson in The Graduate as well. And I thought that was I was like, oh my God, I'm hearing this song twice in two movies within 1 week. So anyways, let's get back to the music. Up next, let's just hear it. Let's listen to Miss Robinson by Simon and Garfunkel. Here we go.

Welcome back. We're coming to the end of the hour here. This is DJ Rowe at WCBN FM Ann Arbor. It's been a minute since I talked. I'm sorry. We've been running around again, trying to find some certain things. But we left off, I believe, with Mrs. Robinson by Simon and Garfunkel. Then we heard the Ramones with Baby, I Love You. Simon and Garfunkel, again, with The Sound of Silence. The songs on the Graduate soundtrack are a little different from the normal recorded versions, so I believe that was different from the normal Sound of Silence that we usually hear. And then after that, we heard Elvis Presley with Love Me, Sam Cooke and the Soul Stirrers, Must Jesus Bear This Cross Alone, and then also by the Soul Stirrers, Any Day Now. Then we heard Dolly Parton with Do I Ever Cross Your Mind? And then switched into some Lana Del Rey. I feel like she really captures that, like, other woman, which was one of the songs I played, I believe. Lana Del Rey, The Other Woman. I feel like Priscilla really fits her. Like, Priscilla would have been a Lana Del Rey fan, without a doubt. And then after that, we heard the Ronettes. I have it in my head, but I keep saying Ro because that's my name. But we heard the Ronettes with You Baby, and then Lana Del Rey again with Pretty When You Cry. And then we had a caller calling in suggest It's All Right by Black Sabbath. I thought that was very fitting for the show. And then just now, David Bowie with China Girl. And then I thought it'd be fun to end the hour. I'm not sure we're going to hear all of it, but some 9 to 5 by Dolly Parton. I hope you guys have a good rest of your day. We have an album side show next hour with Mike. It'll be a fun day. Keep listening. Stay tuned. Here's 9 to 5 by Dolly Parton.

Hi everyone, you're listening to WCBN FM Ann Arbor. This is Jazz with Fava Beans and a Nice Chianti. I am DJ Lamb Chop. We will be exploring some music that DJ Manos brought in for me today, which I will get to take home after this. So we've got some Cab Calloway on turntable one right now. We'll see what it's all about. This is going to be from early 30s, 1933 to 34. This is the song Evening, and then we will explore some other artists as well today, so stay tuned. I'll be here till 3.

0: hospitality. 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

0: Jersey bounce. Heard a few Lionel Hampton songs, The Object of My Affection, The Mood That I'm In, My Last Affair, and Stomp. We had Big Maceo with Chicago Breakdown, Leon Chu Berry with Annie Laurie. Top of the hour, we heard Cab Calloway, Harlem Hospitality, and Evening. As I mentioned, all of the tunes I've been playing today are generously brought in by DJ Manos, and I will get to take them home with me after today. So we're exploring some of them today. In the background right now is also Django Reinhardt with Sophisticated Lady. Take us through some events information. Today is Wednesday, August 12th, 2026. Tomorrow, Aguanco at Blue Llama Jazz Club, 7 p.m. and 8:30. Be sure to make reservations. Next door to that, tomorrow, Rains with the Castros at the Arc, 8 p.m. On Friday, the Kurt Whalum at Ford Lake Park, 7 p.m. And the Extrusions at Live Nightclub at 6:30. And those were going to be on Thursday. That's right, Thursday. Actually, the Extrusions, that's on Friday. My bad. See what else is happening. On Saturday, August 15th at 7 p.m., A Grim Existence, Grand Snake, Fool's Spring, and Basket Case at Ziggy's. 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I'm DJ Lamb Chop. I'll be here till 3, and then if you enjoy jazz, stick around because it'll be jazz till whenever, of course. And then after that, one of my favorite shows, Living Writers. Always stay tuned for Living Writers. Let's hear about Living Writers, shall we? Let's hear what it's all about.
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fast ten. Old Pops came falling in, with lipstick on his cheek and not on his chin. No hat, no shoes, but a belly full of

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This is Musica Libre. I'm Tom C. I'm going to be bringing you an hour of flamenco music. 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

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This has been Farmers by Nature, which is the trio of Gerald Cleaver on drums, William Parker on bass, and Craig Taborn on piano. Love and Ghost, the name of the tune, and the double CD that it comes from. We heard Ornette Coleman theme from a symphony, Variation 2 from Dancing in Your Head, to start off the show. And next we're going to hear Griot Galaxy from Detroit, recorded in Ann Arbor, actually, at WUOM 1979. We will hear Androgyny.

I am a new wave animal, or a spaced oddity, a bombastic twerp I carry in, a funnel-oon, a quaveroon, a cyclone bemoaned. How come they all wear black leather pants? Miasmatic fracturitudes, erudite preliterates, a throwdown society, dogmatic through the bitter. I am a new wave animal. I'm in love with your doodly squat. Z-Dog, eugenetic sludge pool, I am a new wave animal. A zingifile, Captain's Sardonicus Sarcasticus, I a new being. Neither dead nor fully alive, but a quickness that exceedeth all deathnesses. We sconionis of the soul, space mobsters, the sun eats our every virtue. A zingi in the boat of Ra. Spaced oddities hovering gently near gardens, suffered imperfect godhood for perfected manhood. A new wave animal, a wizard of is. The id, skull's talking skull, is a dog.

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I am a new wave animal. 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A spaced oddity. A bombastic twerk I carry. 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How come they all wear black leather pants? Miasmatic fracture tubes, erudite preliterates, a throwdown society, dogmatic to the bitter.

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What we're listening to is Sun Ra, Intercosmosis, the name of the tune. This came out on a CD 2005 called The Heliocentric Worlds of Sun Ra, Volume 3, The Lost Tapes. It's an outtake from the April 1965 sessions for The Heliocentric Worlds of Sun Ra, Volume 1. And there's a new release called Elliptical Orbits that's direct from the Sun Ra music run by in the rights holders to the Sun Ra music. It has all the songs from that Heliocentric Worlds Volume 3, except one that showed up somewhere else, plus a couple other things from around that same time. You can find that on Bandcamp. Before that, Griot Galaxy, live at WUOM 1979, we heard Androgyny. That was recorded right here in Ann Arbor at WUOM. That's where we left off. I'll be with you for another hour. Then Living Writers is on at 5 with Kristen Hirsch, a rerun of a 2013 interview. Stay tuned.

0: You're listening to Jazz Till Whenever on WCBN FM Ann Arbor. We heard Roscoe Mitchell in the Sound Ensemble with Snurdy McGurdy in her Dancing Shoes, title track from that album. On the Nessa label, 1981, that's Roscoe Mitchell on reeds with A. Spencer Bayfield on guitar and guitar-like instruments, Tani Tabal on drums and percussion, Jaribu Shahid on bass, as well as some cello and electric bass and percussion. Those three are Detroit-based performers. Bayfield and Shahid still based in Detroit. Tani is out in New York, I think. Hugh Ragan also on trumpet, flugelhorn, piccolo, trumpet. Had a caller mention that, not specifically a request, but I thought I'd pull it out and throw it on. Rova before that from Rova Plays Lacey's Favorite Street, a 1984 release on the Black Saint label. We heard Beeline. It's a Steve Lacey composition. Arthur Blythe did As of Yet from The Grip, 1977 LP on the Indian Navigation label. And that's where we left off. I'm with you for just under a half hour till 5. Then Living Writers is on. We're doing a rerun of the 2013 interview with indie rock legend Kristen Hirsch. Right now, though, we're going to hear music by, I guess I'm allowed to switch from playing jazz according to the format of the show, but I never can quite bring myself to it. We're going to hear some Charles Mingus from the album Charles Mingus Presents Charles Mingus. Original Phoebus Fables, a Charles Mingus composition.
1: Thank you, ladies and gentlemen. Remember, no applause and keep it down. Your drinks, don't rattle your ice in your glasses and don't ring the cash register. You got it covered? All right. I'd like to continue this set with a composition dedicated to the first or second or third All-American heel, Phoebus, and it's titled The Fables of Phoebus.

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This is Jazz Till Whenever, 5 p.m. in this case. What we just heard was music by Jerry Hemingway with Anthony Davis on piano and George Lewis on trombone and euphonium. It was First Landscape, a suite in three parts. We heard Watershed, Leaves, and then Precipice. Before that, original Phoebus Fables from Charles Mingus from the album Charles Mingus Presents, Charles Mingus on the Candid label 1960. That just about brings us to the end of the program. I got one more thing for you. Maybe this isn't jazz, not really. Alice Coltrane, the ecstatic music of Alice Coltrane, Turiya Sangitananda. Lockabob compilation that came out a couple years ago. We're going to hear Rama Rama. Thanks for listening. Living Writers is next.

Good morning. You are listening to WCBN-FM Ann Arbor. It's 6 a.m. I'm DJ Nash, and this is Nashing with a G. We're going to start the show off this week with some Keith Jarrett. This is solo. He's performing on pipe organ and soprano saxophone. This is from 1981 from the album Invocations.

It's the Horace Silver Quintet with Song for My Father, the title track off of an album that features presumably Mr. Silver's father sitting on a park bench or on the ground, actually near a pond, looking rather dapper with a nice fedora and a big old stogie sticking out of his mouth. On that album, we heard Carmel Jones on trumpet, Joe Henderson on tenor sax, Horace Silver on piano, of course, Teddy Smith on bass, and Roger Humphreys playing drums. And if you recognize that melody, you probably know that that's the melody that Steely Dan stole for Ricky Don't Lose That Number. Before that, starting the hour off, Keith Jarrett with a track titled Third, Power Resolve, from a release in 1981. It was actually a double album release. There was an album, one album was Invocations, the other is The Moth and the Flame. Jarrett performing there on pipe organ. That album, our copy of it, has a very proud big sticker on it that says Digital Recording. Remember, it was 1981 when people thought digital recording was the be-all and end-all because it was going to, you know, be so much better than analog. And, you know, 50 years later, we're still having that fight. I'm DJ Nash, having a fight with myself this morning about what to play. This is called Nashing with a G. You're listening to WCBN FM Ann Arbor, 88.3 on the FM thing. And on the computer, you can go to WCBN.org. 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You can check out our previous shows from the last couple of weeks. 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But don't let it distract you from listening. And I'm going to keep playing music here until 8 o'clock. And then Manon will be here this week with the syllabus at that time. I'm going to continue here with a track from the Numero Group. From an album released by the Numero Group. And the Numero Group, if you're not familiar, they have been, for the last 20 years or so, 25 years, been finding older recordings from defunct and not very well-known R&B and soul and gospel labels, and then dressing it all up in hipster clothing and selling it out to folks. And while I give them a little bit of a hard time for their marketing approach, there's no doubt that they have definitely brought forward. I mean, I've discovered tons and tons and tons of music thanks to the Numero Group releasing this series called Eccentric Soul. This is from something called Eccentric Soul, the Big Mac label. Big Mac label being actually active in the Detroit area in the 60s and 70s. And this is a group called Essence, and you're going to recognize the song. It's called Fever.

school.

it's bitch. A big ass bit about money. I'm asking you, cause

Wow, that was a pretty awesome blast of feedback at the end of that recording there. Bull and the Matadors with the Funky Judge from 1968. I am pleased to tell you that that was released originally as a single on Toddlin' Town Records. Look it up. It's a real thing. But if you don't, if you know where Toddlin' Town is, I have no idea what Toddlin' Town is. If you happen to know that that's a real place, you give me a call, 734-763-3500, or text me, 734-489-9894. I'm DJ Nash. This is Nashing with a G, 634 here in Ann Arbor. And let's see, I'm going to be with you till 8 o'clock. Let me tell you what else you heard in that set just before Bull and the Matadors. We heard the Electric Flag. The Electric Flag being a group formed by Mike Bloomfield after he left the Paul Butterfield Blues Band. And then he left, and then they made this record, so he's not on it. But who is? Well, you heard Herbie Rich singing on that, and then also other notable folks on this record.

include Buddy Miles playing drums and singing on some tracks. The track was called Qualified, and it was either 7 minutes long or 3 minutes long, according to whichever label you happen to look at there. Before that, Lee Moses, Would You Give Up Everything, off of his 1971 album Time and Place, a kind of a lost classic there that was re-released about 15 years ago. And the Chambers Brothers brought us Down in the Alley. The Chambers Brothers, I think they're the same guys that did I can't remember the name of that song. Time Has Come Today. I don't know. Some of you know it. You'll text me and correct me. Anyway, that particular track, what I liked about it is it's kind of a gospel-inflected song about rocking and rolling all night long. You wouldn't know it unless you paid close attention. That I took from a compilation called Classic Blues from Smithsonian Folkways Recordings Volume 2, released on the Smithsonian Folkways Recordings label. I'll just mention to you, if you didn't hear me on Yazoo City Calling earlier this week, it is day whatever it is of the United States of Nihilism, and the United States government is attacking the Smithsonian Institution. They've released presidential executive orders titled things like Restoring Trust in the Smithsonian Institution and Directing the Park Service to Install Signs that Tell People that What's Being Presented Inside the Museum is a False View of American History and that they should go find some propaganda somewhere else. So in honor of that order, I wanted to play some more music from the Smithsonian Folkways label because the president doesn't seem to know that exists and doesn't seem to care. Well, the president doesn't care much about anything. And then I will just say one more, except himself. And once again, I need to warn you and remind you that all opinions on this show are my own and not those of WCBN, FM, Ann Arbor, University of Michigan, or the Board of Regents, which holds the station's license. Continuing on, where was I? I just got off on track there. The Chambers Brothers head down in the alley. The set started off with Essence Fever from the album Eccentric Soul, the Big Mac label. So I'm going to just keep playing music here rather than continue with the talking, and I'm going to try to find my diction, and we're going to continue the set here with a huge classic. Love this particular song. This is called You're No Good.

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My name is Fred McDowell. They call me Mississippi Fred McDowell. But my home's in Rawford, Tennessee. But it don't make any difference. It sounds good to me. I seem like I'm at home in that one of Mississippi. And I do not play no rock and roll, y'all. I just play the street natural blues. And whenever you get somebody, you know, want to ply for you, just call for Fred McDowell. I was raised on the farm, you understand? Now, the only way you can rock Fred, you have to put him in a rocking chair. Or he's to lay me down, you understand? That's my type of rocking. In my type of blues, I play it with a bottleneck. I first got this style from a beef bone, you understand? Raised, will come out of a steak. My uncle, when I was a small boy in the country, he ground this bone down and fired it with a file and put it on a little plank. But I played it on my ring finger, you understand? And it's just bottleneck sound better than the bone, because you get more clear sound out of it. And I would like for you to, who's never listened to me? Or you don't buy one of the tapes or album or anything. I like for you listening to what I'm saying. I make the guitar say what I say, young man. If I say our father, he'll say our father. If I give out of him, he'll say it. If I please Mason Grace, he'll sing that too. Now that's my style. Would you hear me do that? I hope y'all like it. Who's never get it?

0: not even giving me the chance because you don't want me to have any part of that life.
1: 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It's in your face, inescapable around the city.
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5: That's coming up later on this afternoon here on WCBN, 6:59, just before the top of the hour on Gnashing with a G. Let me tell you what you've been listening to. Prior to that announcement, we heard the Faith Healers from the album Lido. Don't Jones Me. Hawkwind brought us Motorhead. Guess who? That was Warrior on the Edge of Time. Lemmy on that record, of course, leading into the band Motorhead, sounding very Motorheadish compared to most of Hawkwind there. Mississippi Fred McDowell played a song for us called Red Cross Store, in which he declared, "I do not play no rock and roll." So I surrounded him with some folks who do. That's just a fantastic record and worth checking out. Buddy Guy, She Sells Seashores on the Shells. She Suits Me to a T from his album Left My Blues in San Francisco. Ed Henry with Your Replacement is here, also from that album, the Big Mac label from the Numero group. And Betty Everett with You're No Good from 1963. It's now 7 o'clock on WCBN FM Ann Arbor. This is Gnashing with a G. I'm DJ Gnash with you till 8 o'clock this morning when Manon steps in with the syllabus, and I'm going to start this hour off with a track from a band mostly forgotten, but unless you're me, this is Let's Active.

Well, goodness, that was James Chance in the Contortions. Contort yourself, Chance there, doing a credible vocal impersonation of the saxophone he was skronking on there. From 1979, it's from their album Bye. Before that, we heard the Easy Beats with Sorry from 1966. Earlier this week, I heard DJ Samizdat play a cover of that song by the 3 O'Clock, and I was like, wow, what a great song. And I'd forgotten that great song by the 3 O'Clock. Who did that originally? And I had to look it up. And so here we have it, the Easy Beats. I think they were from Australia. But you can look that up for yourself because I don't remember. Before the Easy Beats, we heard Game Theory. Game Theory, a band out of Sacramento? I think Davis, I think they went to UC Davis. Anyway, vaguely affiliated with the Paisley Underground in LA, but not really, led by a guy named Scott Miller. I have a Game Theory story, which I'll tell you in a second. Scott Miller, really a great songwriter, maybe not the greatest vocalist. We heard Metal and Glass Exact, and then starting that set off, Let's Active with Water's Part. Let's Active, led by Mitch Easter. Mitch Easter was a producer, still is a producer down in North Carolina, produced the first couple of REM albums, and also a Game Theory album or two. Unfortunately, my water is 6 feet away from me and I can't get it right now, but I'm going to attempt to tell you my Game Theory story. So my friends and I, we were huge Game Theory fans. I mean, we had a little enclave of the Game Theory fan club down in South Carolina. And they came to town and they were going to perform at the local club and we were all very excited. And then somehow, unaccountably, my roommate, who had formed a band with some other friends of ours called Gigantic Orange Question, my roommate managed to score their opening for Game Theory. And this is going to be their very first gig, too. So they'd never played live before, and suddenly they're opening for Capitol Recording Artists, Heroes, Game Theory. As things happened, everything went fine, and then Game Theory was invited back to a party, after a show party at a friend's house, and they came. And I didn't try to interact with the band. I'm not that much of a star chaser. I feel like these guys, they're busy, they're tired, they want to be left alone most of the part. So I didn't approach anybody there in the band, but I was standing in the kitchen with my friend and I was chatting, and about 10 feet away from us was the bass player for Game Theory. Her name was Donette Thayer. She was talking probably to someone on the road crew, tour manager, I don't know. So this is back in the day and I had long hair and it was South Carolina. It was always hot and humid and I had my hair pulled back because it was hot. Anyway, chit-chat, and then there's a lull in the conversation, and I see Donette Thayer, the bass player from Game Theory, look over at me, and then turn to her colleague and say, I am so tired of guys with ponytails. Don't know what I did to deserve that, but hey, years later, Donette, if you're listening, it hurt, man. It really, really hurt. So I'm going to continue here with some music, different vein, since we just heard some skronkin' saxophone, thought it might be useful to hear some mellow saxophone.

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When you take me in your arms and talk romance, my heart starts doing a Saint Vitus dance, and I'm panting.

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I can't move around and I can't stand still. I'm so jittery.

Hank Ballard and the Midnighters with, excuse me, not Hank Ballard, is that right? Yes, Hank Ballard and the Midnighters. I wrote the wrong information on to the playlist. My apologies. I'll fix that right now. Tappa, tappa, tappa. That was Hank Ballard and the Midnighters with Honky Tonk Parts 1 and 2. Took that off of a compilation called After Hours, The King Record Story. Three full CDs of amazing R&B and blues from the King Records label, late 50s, early 60s. It's definitely worth looking up. Before that, we heard The Blasters. That was from their very first album, 1981, called, the title of the song is I'm Shaken, that awesome baritone sax there by, I think, Steve Berlin. Junior Walker and the All-Stars, Any Way You Want To. That was the B-side to a single called Pucker Up, Buttercup. And then before that, starting the whole set off, Rory Montrell and his band with his decidedly unmellow saxophone performing Every Time I Hear That Mellow Saxophone. DJ Nash with you here for another 28 minutes when Monin comes in with the syllabus. Let me give you the rundown on the schedule here on Thursday, let you know what else you'll be hearing. As I said, Monin's here with the syllabus coming up at 8 o'clock. Mick will be in with Groovosaurus at 9. Manas with Short Stack at 11. And Mia will be back at noon with Onomatopoeia Jam. The rest of the schedule is on WCBN.org. You can take a look and see what's coming and look for your favorite shows and all that good stuff. If you want to get in touch with me, I'm at 734-763-3500, or you can text me 734-489-9894. I played a track last hour that was on a label called Toddlin' Town, and DJ Mark has gotten in touch to let me know. That's probably a reference to Chicago, but who knows why. So, continuing on, this next set, I'm going to, let's see, what else? Last week I played on Manin's show a ska version of the James Bond theme, and then this week I just happened to run across a track called, what is this thing called? It's coming right up. I got it queued up. It's called Sock It To 'Em, JB Part 1. And I thought, oh, sure, this is about James Brown. No, actually, JB is James Bond. So there's this great little catalog of James Bond films that these guys know and love on this next track here. So Rex Garvin and the Matty Cravers coming right up.

One more time. 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

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I'm the tool of the government.

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I'm the best you can get. Have you guessed me yet? I'm the slime oozing out from your TV set. You will obey me while I lead you in the garbage that I feed you until the day that we don't need you. Don't go for help, no one will heed you. Your mind is totally controlled. It has been stuffed into my mold, and you will do as you are told until the rights to you are sold.

Well, it's time for Sanford and Son, so it's time for me to go. We are hearing Quincy Jones with... I turned Quincy Jones down here. There we go. Hearing Quincy Jones with a song called The Street Beater. That is the theme to the Sanford and Son television show from the early 70s. It's off of his album, You Got It, Bad Girl. We just heard Ace Frehley with some awesome power chords. New York Groove. Before that, Thin Lizzy with Jailbreak. And The Runaways with a mini rock opera, Dead End Justice. The Runaways from their very first album. Of course, they were somewhat exploited musical sensations, teenage girls. Put together by Kim Fowley as a band. And of course, the WCBN album copy, the original copy, has some suggestive statements written by dudes of the past. Thank you, dudes, for those suggestive statements. They really add to our culture. Before that, Frank Zappa and the Mothers with I'm the Slime, Black Flag with TV Party, and Rex Garvin and the Mighty Cravers, starting it all off with Sock It to 'Em, JB.

So I'm DJ Nash. I've been with you since 6 a.m. I'll be back tomorrow night, 7 o'clock, for the Leisure Experiment. So stick around next, coming up. Stick around all the way till 7 o'clock tomorrow night, but also coming up next at 8 o'clock, Monim with the Syllabus. 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Much appreciated. Have a great day.

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1: Hello, my name is King Sonny Ade, the leader of the African beat all the way from Africa. 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

motor. Told from jump, bought my pump on the front line. Rolled alone, up from a sober home, couldn't unwind. Plans were static, if mans ain't have it, I brung mine. Dip and go, slick Pacific.

Hey, hey, good morning, everyone. You are listening to The Syllabus on WCBN-FM Ann Arbor. My name is Munnan. Thank you to DJ Nash for getting us started on this Thursday morning here in Ann Arbor. And special thanks to him, especially for covering for me last week on last-minute notice. Really appreciate it. We open today's show with Alfonso Soliano, a track called Pedaling Jaya from the newly released album Tiga Trombone from a new label, actually, Audible Beauty Records. This is the kind of spin-off label from Habibi Funk, focusing more on Southeast Asian sounds. And Alfonso Soliano was a Malaysian jazz artist. This recording dates back to the 1970s and was only pressed like a few times and distributed to radio stations in Malaysia. So it's really exciting to be able to hear this music. We also heard Luis Esa with Please Garcon, featuring Joyce Marina. This is from 1970, the record La Nueva Onda del Brasil. We also heard Sunil Parajuli. This is a record, Sunsan Ratma, from the 1980s, which I've been trying to find a hard copy of this for the last, I don't know how many years, 5, 10 years. Luckily, it's online, so you can kind of hear these versions, but it's a really incredible Nepali record that was recorded, I think, on 4-track back in the 1980s. We also heard Yao Su Yong with Blushing Face, Smiling Heart. Just a clip of that. And Dr. Yen Lo, which is the work of Preservation, DJ Preservation, and the late, great rapper Ka. That track is called Day 81. We also heard Frances Yip with her version of Blushing Face, Smiling Heart. And right now we're listening to the Apollo Band from, I think they're from Hong Kong, but they definitely like put out records in Singapore and Taiwan as well. The track is called, at least it's translated to, The Guitar is Calling You. We're going to get into all kinds of stuff, some rap, some more records from East Asia as well as Southeast Asia. And yeah, keep it locked in, WCBN-FM Ann Arbor. Thanks for listening.

Hey, what's going on, everyone? Right now we're listening to Armand Hammer and The Alchemist with an instrumental version of Scaffolds from the record Haram, which originally came out in 2021. Before that, we heard Malik Abdul-Rahman with Chinatown Radio off his Field Recordings beat tape that came out several years ago. I really love it. We also heard Wes Montgomery with his version of A Day in the Life, and OC

and Tin Guns, over at the Blue Llama Jazz Club, a group called Aguanco, performing at 7 p.m., and over at the Arc Rains with the Castros at 8 p.m. At the Ann Arbor Funhouse, a couple things happening. You can listen to Las Drogas, Hard Candy, and So Say We All. Those are a series of bands that will be performing downstairs at 207 East Washington. If you don't know what Ann Arbor Funhouse is, that is the kind of the musical imprint of Slow's Barbecue in Ann Arbor. Upstairs, you can check out WCBN DJ, Your Selector RC, spinning some records with Shells, who's behind the local music show here on WCBN-FM. 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

The combined use of Chinese and Western medicine is described by popular saying, Liang Tiao Tui Zou Lu. China walks on two legs, one traditional and one new. Straight up, this

steady ticking. They say that the end is near. For only the unknown make one feel such stresses. But chill, son, cause still comes history's message. Pay attention. You can see it in the weather. It's all in the skies. It's all in the skies. Pay attention.

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1: Learning to identify all the ingredients can be a difficult task.
0: Pay attention. You can see it in the weather. It's all in the skies. It's all in the skies. Pay attention.

0: eyes, pay attention. 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
1: So what I'm saying, actually, you see, I mean, it's a combination of both. I mean, here is the natural instinct, and here is control. You are to combine the two in harmony. Not if you have one to the extreme, you will be very unscientific. If you have another to the extreme, you become all of a sudden a mechanical man, no longer a human being. So you, it is a successful combination of both.
2: Yin yang.
1: Right, man, that's it.
3: At 410 million, we're selling in Hong Kong for 410 million. Last chance.

That about wraps things up on this edition of The Syllabus. Right now we're listening to Gentle G, straight out of Darjeeling, currently in Kathmandu. This is a beat that he put together, sampling a really famous Nepali song. Before that, we heard Danny Denzongpa with Chiso Chiso Hawama from 1976. Alfonso Soliano, that's another one from Alfonso Soliano that we heard. This is called Must the Chantani, from that recently reissued record, Tiga Trombone, off of Audible Beauty Records. We also heard The Bees with, I think it must be the fourth edition of this song, or fourth version of this song that we heard on this show, Blushing Face, Smiling Heart. We also heard Yaosu Rong with The Heart Stealer, Chang Lu before that, and a Turkish band, Beyaz Kele Bikler, with Esmerim, 1976. We also heard Yasin Bey with Fancy Dancer off, this is a remix version of The Ecstatic from, what was that record, 2009, I think, 2008 or 9. And DJ Preservation before that with The Scholars Rock featuring Grand Marshall. That comes from a record, Eastern Medicine, Western Illness, where he samples primarily records from Hong Kong when he was out there. Thanks for listening, everybody. Mick is up next with Groovosaurus, and he'll take you safely to 11 a.m. After that, Manos with Short Stack, taking you to noon. As always, it's been a pleasure to spend this time with you, and catch you next time on WCBN-FM Ann Arbor. Peace.

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1: Good morning, everybody. You're listening to Groovosaurus, but I'm not Mick. This is substitute host DJ James, but we'll try to keep things going here. We're going to listen to about an hour of jazz and then switch over and listen to about an hour of 90s Australian music. But let's get started with the jazz.

0: Father Hines, you dirty old man.
1: Hello, everybody. Let's catch up with what we've been listening to. Started off with Malachi Thompson from his album The Jazz Life on Delmark. That was In Walk John, a tribute to John Coltrane. Followed that up with Lester Boy from his All the Magic album. That was For Louis with Fontella Bass and David Peaston on vocals. Then we heard Sir Charles Thompson, Taken Off. Let's see who was in that group. Charles Thompson on piano, and then we had Charlie Parker, Dexter Gordon, Buck Clayton, Danny Barker, Jimmy Butts, and J.C. Hurd. A lot of people. And then we listened to Earl Hines and Bud Johnson do a Bud Johnson tune, Dirty Old Men, from their 1979 album, Linger a While. So let's hear a PSA.
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1: I had to play that because there was a tornado down near where I grew up and where my sister lives last night. So be prepared, folks. So let's get back to the music.

0: Hello again, everybody. Let's get caught up in what we've been listening to since the last time I talked. We started out with Dizzy Gillespie's Big Four. That's Dizzy on trumpet, Ray Brown on bass, Joe Pass on guitar, and Mickey Roker on drums. From their album, Dizzy Gillespie's Big Four, they played Hurry Home. Then we heard a tune by Kenny Burrell off his Midnight Blue album, with Stanley Turrentine on sax, Kenny Burrell on guitar, Major Holly bass, Bill English drums, Ray Barreto conga. That was Saturday Night Blues. And after that, we heard the Gene Harris Quartet live at St. Chapelle Winery. They did Scotch and Soda. And then we heard Steve Lacy with Mal Waldron on piano, Will Neidlinger on bass, Elvin Jones on drums, doing track off called Reflections off of their album Reflections, all Thelonious Monk music. So let's do a little station ID now.
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0: Okay, so to explain the next hour, back in the 90s, I spent an awful lot of time in Newcastle, Australia, at the University of Newcastle, and I always brought back a bunch of CDs that my friends recommended to me, things that you don't really get outside of Australia. I have four Ed Cooper CDs, for example, founding member of the 70s punk band The Saints, although this is his later solo work. So we're going to start off with a three tracks from those CDs. The first one is actually a cover of a song by another Australian band, but I think you'll recognize it.

Okay, folks, let's catch up with what we've been listening to. All from Down Under. We started with Ed Cooper doing cover of the AC/DC song Highway to Hell from Ed Cooper Sings His Greatest Hits for You.

0: Eagles, 40 Miles to Saturday Night, from their Under the Sun CD. Richard Clapton, Girls on the Avenue, from Past Hits and Previews. Archie Roach, an Aboriginal singer-songwriter, doing Love in the Morning from Jammu Dreaming. And finally, the Australian country band, The Flying Emus. They would say Emus in Australia. The Flying Emus, when emus can't fly. It's a sunburned country from this town. So let's have a little PSA.
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0: Okay, we're going to hear from a couple of Aboriginal rock bands now, starting off with Yotu Yindi doing a song called Treaty. This is a political protest song off their album Private Voice.

2, 3, 4.

Okay, folks, let's catch up with what we've been listening to. We heard a couple tracks from the Aboriginal band Yotu Yindi. The first one was called Treaty. And if you listen to the words of that, that was a political protest song because the Australian government at the time, nor have they since, has ever negotiated any kind of treaty with its Aboriginal people. And if you had trouble understanding some of the lyrics, it's because they mix in Aboriginal lyrics with the English. The next track was also by Yotu Yindi, Japana or Sunset Dreaming. Those are both from their album Tribal Voice. And if you hear a little wah-wah-wah in the background, that's a didgeridoo. I saw them live with a didgeridoo player in a club, and even though there's a full rock band there, that didgeridoo just shake the fillings out of your teeth. It's really loud. Then we heard another Aboriginal band, the Warrimpi Band, from their release Big Name No Blankets. We heard Breadline, and then one called Nyuntu Naljiriku. I butchered that. And then just an instrumental animal song, which was pretty much all didgeridoo. And then we had time for another Ed Cooper from his Character Assassination release, My Best Interest at Heart. I played a few, I have four of his albums, so, and they're all very different, so that was that. Monos is here in the studio getting ready for Short Stack, and we've got one more track for you. This is a track by The Cruel Sea. It's an instrumental called Fang and Hoons, which is a reference to a well-known pastime in Australia, which we refer to in this country as reckless driving.

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0: always innovative and complex, I would say, but in a good way. Andrew Hill, the pianist for Blue Note, and he's, as I was just saying with DJ James, a name that, you know, 20 years ago I would have said, whoa, what is this? And today I feel my mind is more adaptable to his music. Kenny Dorham on trumpet, Eric Dolphy on alto sax, and Eric and Andrew probably pushed each other to be more off out of tradition here, I think. Joe Henderson on tenor sax as well. Richard Davis on bass and Anthony Williams on drums. Those two names I don't know. Andrew wrote all of the songs on this record, all of the pieces. We heard Refuge, and the album is called Point of Departure, a Blue Note release from, does the computer tell me? I think it said 1964. Yes. And that comes to you via Short Stack, my program. My name is Manos, and you're listening to WCBN. This is the student-run radio station of the University of Michigan. The university has two. They've got the big one that has the news and public affairs programs, and they've got the little one. And we're the little one, and we play music that you generally will not hear anywhere else. A didgeridoo is not something that you'll commonly hear on any radio station. And we're probably the only one in town. I'm sure we are that plays it. So thank you to DJ James for that.
1: Hello?
2: Hi, I'm calling about the two-bedroom apartment you advertise in the paper. Is it still available?
1: It sure is.
2: Great. It sounds...
1: Unless, of course, you're black or Latino.
2: What?
1: Or disabled, or Asian, or you've got young kids.
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1: We only take people who speak English clearly. 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
3: That could be housing discrimination. 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
0: It is, whoops, I have the wrong page up in front of me. Let me get the current temperature in Ann Arbor is 75 degrees. The dew point is 72. It's another humid morning, and it looks like it's going to stay that way. Partly cloudy skies. It seemed kind of hazy. It seemed like they were light, and a thin layer of high clouds. So I wonder if that'll at least keep the heat from going crazy. Around the region, Adrian is reporting cloudy skies in 73. Detroit City Airport, mostly sunny, and you can see how the sun adds to their temperature because they're at 78 degrees compared to Adrian's 73. Metro Airport, partly sunny, 77. A bunch of 77s, Flint, Groziel. It's cooler in Hillsdale, 73 degrees now, and west of us in Jackson, it is partly sunny and 76 degrees. The radar and satellite picture shows no precipitation or significant clouds over the U.S., over Michigan. Now, way west of us, there's quite a bit of rain Northwest Illinois, or it was headed that way, and it's generally going southeast, so that's probably going to miss us, at least for the rest of today. The key messages from the National Weather Service, mainly dry weather is expected through Saturday with seasonably warm but humid conditions. Showers and thunderstorms return late Saturday into Sunday. The forecast for Washtenaw County for Thursday, August 13th. Whoops, I also have that page wrong. Hold on a second. Now stay there. Good. Mostly cloudy today, high in the mid-80s, light and variable wind. Tonight, mostly cloudy, low in the mid-60s. Friday, mostly cloudy, high in the low 80s. So as you can see, all of that storm activity to the west is going to get shunted south of us. Friday night, partly cloudy, low in the low 60s. Saturday, partly cloudy with a chance of showers in the morning, and then mostly cloudy with a chance of showers in the afternoon. High in the low 80s. That could have been simplified, guys. Saturday night, showers likely with a chance of thunderstorms, low in the mid-60s. And Sunday, mostly cloudy, chance of showers in the morning, and there could be some thunderstorms in the afternoon as well, high in the mid-80s. So that... That cool air we were hearing about for Saturday, gone. Monday, partly cloudy, high 80, and then Tuesday, mostly sunny, low 80s. Although I probably shouldn't even go that far out because I can see, you know, even at 3 days, we're not really enjoying the promised cooler conditions. I hope your air conditioner is up to snuff. I hope you have adequate fans, and I hope you enjoy this from the Reflection album by Pentangle.

Some nice vibe work there from Victor Feldman, and the session credited to Howard Roberts' guitar. And it's another name that is new to me, but the European label Fresh Sound reissued what they do is they take typically two or three records, sometimes they're 10-inch LPs, some,

Chicago, like Malicorne, who we played last week, just issued their albums with the name Chicago on it, and let you figure out the order and the number and all of that, except for the first one, Chicago Transit Authority, that was a distinctly different name. You're listening to WCBN. The time is 11:32. And there's the sound. There's the sound of events calendar. Today is Thursday, August 13th. Sonic Lunch is getting underway right now at Liberty Plaza at the corner of Liberty and Division Streets. Racing Mount Pleasant will be there with opening act Lost Mary. And the planned time is till 1:30. Spiraling Suns, Media Panic, and Tin Guns will be at Ziggy's on Thursday at 7. Aguanco will be at Blue Llama Jazz Club on Thursday at 7, and there'll be another show at 8:30. Rains, with a Y instead of an I, and the Castros will be at the Arc, with a K, at 8 o'clock on Thursday. Las Drogas, Hard Candy, and So Say We All will be at Ann Arbor Funhouse on Washington Street Thursday at 8 p.m. The Ferrotones will be at The Last Word on Thursday at 9. The Carytown Stompers will play a happy hour show at the Blue Llama on Friday at 5 p.m. The Extrusions will be at Live Nightclub on Friday at 6:30. Bring your pasta. No, don't do that. Kurt Wallum will be at Ford Lake Park in Ypsilanti Friday at 7. The Ellen Denard Quintet, 5, will be at Blue Llama on Friday, Blue Llama Jazz Club, Friday the 14th at 7 p.m. There'll be a second set at 9 p.m. The Galloping Hour, Rat Paws, Confusion Reactor, and Jim Cherowick will be at Ziggy's on Friday at 7. The Hidden Blazers, featuring members of the Pontiac Trailblazers and Hidden Ridge, will be at North Star Lounge on Friday at 7. 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West Texas Exiles will be at the Arc on Friday at 8. The five-man band includes Colin Gilmore, son of Jimmy Dale Gilmore. NMA Arbor will be at Ann Arbor District Library Downtown Branch on Saturday, and this is an all-day thing from 11 a.m. until 5 p.m. This will include vendors, a cosplay contest, and other activities relating to all things anime and manga. There'll be a talk by voice actor Kaylee Mills at noon. Animari will play a 7-inch vinyl release party. We called them singles. They called them vinyls. At North Star Lounge on 5th Avenue, Saturday at 6:30 p.m. There'll be a second show at 8:30. A Grim Existence, Grand Snake, Fool's Spring, and Basket Case will be at Ziggy's on Saturday at 7. Kevin Jones and 10th World, I combined them accidentally, will be at Blue Llama Jazz Club on Saturday at 7. There'll be a second show at 9. George Bedard will play a tribute to Carl Perkins as well as songs from 1963 at the Arc on Saturday at 8 p.m. Bella Hayes from Baltimore, OST, and Infinity Kiss will be at Moondog Cafe on Linwood Street in Detroit, Saturday at 8 p.m. We'll do two more for Sunday. A screening of Woodstock, the 1970 documentary about the legendary music festival, will be at Michigan Theater, Sunday the 16th at 1:30 p.m. Finally, Phil Ogilvie's Rhythm Kings will be at Zalgaz 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

0: have to excuse me. I didn't take none of my ADD medicine, and I stopped at Starbucks and got me 2 extra shots. It might be a long day. Hey, that's what I feel like, Brother Elijah. I feel like I got 2 extra shots of caffeine. I feel like I owe God today. Hey, children, what's wrong with you? Oh, God. I know what David meant. Woo! I feel like I could leap through walls.
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2: Hey, you! Don't watch that! Watch this! This is the heavy, heavy monster sound! The nuttiest sound around! So if you're coming off the street and you're beginning to feel the heat, well, listen, Buster, you better start to move your feet to the rockin'est, rock-steady beat of madness!

interesting tune called Four Duets in Odd Meter. Dick Hyman from the album Moog, The Electric Eclectics of Dick Hyman. Before that, Madness, One Step Beyond, and Benny Scott and the Soul Masters, No Other Woman But You. I will be brief so that I can make way for Mia. Onomatopoeia Jam is coming up at 12 o'clock. We're going to wrap up with some Tommy Flanagan, Detroiter Tommy Flanagan, from the album Ballads and Blues. Have a great Thursday.

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1: You're listening to WCBN. This is me, Mia Lamb, on Onomatopoeia Jam. Yeah, it's Thursday. It's kind of a much nicer day than the past couple days have been, which is quite fabulous. Very good for my bike ride today, even though State Street, like usual, was a terrifying journey to go down. But that's okay, because then I take the bike lane home, which is good. Yeah, I hope everyone's doing great today. I am. News in my life. I was just telling Manos, I got a new cat. She's very sweet. Yay! Her name is Prudence. Yes, I like the Beatles. And yeah, it's good. We were hanging out before I left, and then I realized, I was like, oh my gosh, look at the time. And then I scurried down on my bike down here, and I grabbed a random assortment from what was in my room, and then another random assortment from what was in the library. So let's see how it goes down today. I was feeling a little in the need for some dance music. So we've got a variety of hopefully things of that kind. I also forgot I have, if you don't know me, I'm a Gleek. after we finish The Sopranos, me and my boyfriend are going to do Gleek of Thrones, or Glee of Thrones, whichever way you want to do it, where we watch an episode of Game of Thrones and an episode of Glee. Maybe back-to-back, maybe, I don't know. But I really want him to watch Glee, and he's been reading the Game of Thrones books, so I'm like, this is the perfect opportunity to get in on this and watch very, I would say, both culturally significant shows at the same time after we watch the cornerstone that is The Sopranos. But I forgot I have a Rocky Horror Glee show, so we're going to listen to some sweet, sweet Glee covers at some point. You're going to have to stay tuned for that, because I don't know when that's going to happen. But first, I've got La Bouche. La Bouche. It's almost like La Boo Boo. and I do really love this cover. I think it's very fab. La Bouche, Sweet Dreams. Let's get into it. Yay! La-

0: That was just cake? No, that was not cake. I'm lying. That might be next. That was just Foster the People with Helena B off of Torches. Before that, of Montreal with Suffer for Fashion off of Hissing Fauna, Are You the Destroyer? Which, by the way, the case for it is so nice. And you know, I'm not always the biggest fan of a paper case, but if you can hear me flipping through it right now, it looks like the album cover, you know, two black semicircles and then the colorful background. You open, if you need visual reference, feel free to look up the album cover of Hissing Fauna's Are You the Destroyer, and you flip open the semicircles and you flip open the background, and it's like this little four petal flower almost with these crazy like mosaic pieces on it. Man, this is a cool case. I gotta get a copy for my own collection. Before that, Okay Go with White Knuckles off of the Blue Color of the Sky. Before that, No Doubt, before Gwen Stefani sold herself out, with 6 Feet Under off of Return of Saturn. That's my own personal opinion. Sorry. You know, I just don't like The Voice. I think it's, I don't know. I don't think it's a good show. Is it called The Voice? I think so. I don't know. Never watch it because I don't like it. Before that, Aqua with Lollipop Candyman off of Aquarium. Very top of the hour, we had La Bouche. La Bouche. With Be My Lover, the house mix off of Sweet Dreams. That is my favorite version of that song. I just think it's so good. Like, it's so good. If you were here and you heard it, like, tell me if you think it's that good. Because I think so. I-M-H-O. We got some more music. Maybe Cake? I don't know. Maybe I spoiled it. Who knows? We also have some good words. Great words, in fact. For you to hear. Let's find the words to hear. Yes. Yeah. Yeah, yeah. Here's some words.
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0: The Graduate Employees Organization, or GEO, is the University of Michigan's graduate student union. 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
2: They're cats, America's most popular pets, but also the pet most likely to die prematurely from disease, poison, animal abuse, and collision with vehicles because many people let their cats roam freely. 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
8: Seen Unseen is actually coming up after the show, so if you like that promo, feel free to stick around. It's pretty awesome. The first episode was last week, and it was quite fabulous. It's some great work being done, and big thank you to Anya here at the station for helping to get that some coverage here on WCBN. All right, like I said before, we have some cake on the menu, maybe a delicious treat, like cake. And wait, not yet though, because if you heard me at the top of the hour, you heard me talk about my Rocky Horror Glee Show CD. So we're actually gonna listen to that, and then maybe a piece of cake after. Who knows? But yeah, honest to God, I listened to this CD so much. It was in rotation in my car whenever I got stuck in traffic heading to work back home in Minneapolis. Yeah, if you know, I worked at an ice rink, and I nepoed my best friend and my dad into jobs there, which was awesome. My dad was a Zamboni driver. It was so cool. One of my biggest regrets in life is never asking my boss if I could just ride the Zamboni one time before I left. And every single time I go back home, I get itching to just go over and be like, hello, do you remember me? Can I ride the Zamboni, please? Maybe that will happen, and I'll let you know if it does. But anyway, here is the Rocky Horror Glee Show album, or soundtrack, or recording, whatever, with Mercedes, beautiful character, Amber. Oh, what's her last name? Her name's Amber. I think it starts with an R, her last name, but I don't remember. Don't quote me on that. Singing, sweet transvestite, let's get into it.

That was just Andrew Bird with Master Fade off of the Mysterious Productions production of Eggs. Just had its 20th anniversary. He did a special edition. I was broke at the time that he put that out, but I would have bought it. Maybe it's still somewhere. Speaking of, I'm gonna go see Andrew Bird on my birthday this year. It's really exciting. If you've ever tuned in to any other show, I have probably played Andrew Bird, and you've probably heard how much I love him. I've always wanted to see him play in person. I do want to go to, he does the Gesellig performance in Chicago every Christmas, but he's not doing it this year, so maybe next year will be the time, because it's always during finals when it happens. I almost went last year, but things didn't shake out. So anyway, just know that it's really exciting. Maybe I'll even write a review, even though, you know, I'm not necessarily going on CBN Business, but on my birthday, like, come on, so exciting. Shout out to my boyfriend for buying those tickets. Before that was Shiver with Wintertime off of San Francisco's Shiver. Before that, Cake with Perhaps, Perhaps, Perhaps off of Fashion Nugget. And very star of that set was the Glee cast, aka Amber Riley, I remembered her last name, with a Sweet Transvestite, the Glee cast version, off of the Rocky Horror Glee Show EP that I so lovingly hold and cherish with me. This next song is going to go out to my sweet, sweet cat, Prudence. I'm hoping she's just taking a nap right now and not going crazy because I'm not there. So I know she's not listening. I did not put on the radio before I left. Maybe I should do that next time, though. That could be fun. But this one is for my darling, Prudence.

That was just Spandau Ballet. Spandau, probably, with Gold off of a little 45 single I pulled off of our shelf. If you didn't know, I have been helping with 45 Revolutions over the summer, and I'm hoping we continue it in the fall. Very fun show. All 45s played the whole hour. It's very wonderful. Before that was Tia Blake with Plastic Jesus off of Folk Songs and Ballads. And before that were the Beatles with Dear Prudence off of the White Album. That was for my little kitty cat, Prudence, my little baby. All right, we're about at the end of my show here. Thank you all for listening to Onomatopoeia Jam with me, your host, Mia Lamb, here on WCBN FM Ann Arbor. Next up is Seen Unseen. Some really wonderful documentation, I think, of the streets of Baltimore, if I remember correctly. And yeah, it's a very wonderful show. I hope you all stick around and listen to it. And of course, tune in anytime to WCBN to hear more wonderful things. We're going to end off with The Zombies, because I like this song. And I hope you all have a great day. I'll see you all next week. Ta-da!

0: You're listening to WCBN FM Ann Arbor. I'm Gigi Guida, and this is Seen Unseen, a documentary audio series I released this April. It began in 2021 as my senior thesis at U of M. It's set in Philly and Detroit, and it's about people and place and where power systems stay alive in hiding. Today is the second of our special two-hour guest slots on WCBN this August. I'm going to start off with the prologue to the series, which is about 10 minutes long, and then I'll play episode 2. We'll wrap up with some bonus content from listeners. I hope you settle in to wherever you are right now and allow yourself to slow down a little. And now, the prologue. I hope you enjoy. Welcome to Philadelphia. We're standing in the courtyard of Philly City Hall. On top of a compass that somebody might tell you, depending on who you ask, is the center of the city. I've brought you to City Hall because I think there's a lot to see here. This is Seen Unseen, an audio series about how power structures like capitalism stay alive in hiding. I'm your host, Gigi Guida. I've been curious about the relationship between people and places for as long as I can remember. How do people shape a place? How does a place shape its people? These are my type of questions. I went to college to study them, and it was there that I started asking questions about myth and narrative, and power too. But it wasn't until I lived in Detroit for a summer in 2021, when I was 20, that my questions began to overflow with urgency. I made an interdisciplinary major to try and answer them, and I made this series to act as my thesis. Most of Seen Unseen was recorded in 2023, the year I graduated, before encampments at more than 100 colleges and universities across the nation arose in solidarity with Gaza, before Donald Trump's second presidential term and all of the chaos and fear sowed by him and his current administration. In some ways, Seen Unseen is an artifact of an earlier time. In other ways, the questions it asks of us are ever relevant and will be until the end of capitalism, colonialism, and white supremacy. Cities are made up. How often do you think about that? It's easy to forget that a city is almost entirely human-made. In that way, maybe even the physical elements of a city can be considered just as social as the humans who live in them. A city is a social construction, just like a building, like a story, like a structure of power. In Seen Unseen, we're going to tackle capitalism, colonialism, and white supremacy. We humans imagined all of these. We made them up. In fact, not only did we imagine them, we still imagine them into existence. These systems may feel unmovable, naturally contrived, and old as time.
1: May it last forever.
0: What if we got to know them as mortal, alive, maybe even fragile and decrepit, requiring constant sustenance and upkeep to survive?
2: Oh, the racism of these gentlemen does not bother me. I merely examine it. I'm almost grateful to it for expressing itself openly and appearing in broad daylight as a sign. A sign that it feels itself to be mortal. A sign that it feels itself to be a corpse.
0: As we'll see, power is safest in hiding. Its structures depend on our forgetting of them. They feed on our inattention. For their sake, they ask us to unsee traces of other ways of being. They ask us to forget.
3: If you know, you know it's an indigenous space, but if you don't know, it's a space about William Penn. The Lenape take kind of a backseat to that history. even though they're equal partners in that history making.
2: Shh. Start the forgetting machine.
0: I hope that Seen Unseen gives you practice in resisting the lull of forgetting. I hope it helps you remember. I hope it challenges you to be honest. Our biggest task in this series is to see clearly, to recognize the process of power's reproduction in our landscapes and in our psyches and somas. Where are capitalism and its relatives being born and born again every moment in front of our eyes? Sometimes, the best place for power to hide is in plain sight.
3: It's just so present. It's really in your face, inescapable around the city. I mean, especially in Old City, you know, I love to go shopping there. So, you know, you'd just be having like a fun Saturday and then this history just is extremely present. You cannot avoid it.
0: When we truly look, we'll find capitalism and its relatives living in monuments and street signs.
4: Are we symbolizing the fact that we had a wealthy person who once owned the whole state of Pennsylvania? Is that what we're celebrating?
0: We'll find them living in parks and paths and transit stops and highways.
5: It's like, sometimes I feel like it's a never-ending race.
0: We'll find them in the presence of absence, in lots filled with weeds and gray expanses of road.
6: You start seeing grass grow that hasn't grown in a while. What we may label as a weed. Trees start growing through homes and things like that. Like, nature starts taking its course, and it doesn't take long.
0: We'll find that power systems are kept alive in me and you, too. We'll learn to see ourselves as their authors. You'll find that sometimes their food is woven out of thin air, harvested from our own lips as we tell stories.
7: In 21st century Detroit, a powerful mythology threatens to crowd out the stories of many residents. In this myth, Detroit is an urban wilderness, a post-apocalyptic landscape, a blank slate, waiting for heroic entrepreneurs to discover, develop, and redeem it.
0: If you listen, you'll find those mythologies within yourself, strangers, and the people closest to you.
8: Yeah, I mean, I'm part of the racist, you know, society.
0: Yes, one of power's most precious hiding places is inside each of us. Will you reclaim a sense of agency over your hospitality?
6: I don't necessarily know if I'm going to empower outside influence to dictate kind of my path and how I want to move in the first place.
0: When we get good at reading cities, we see they contain many opportunities for us to resist the power they house.
9: Whose streets? Our streets! Whose streets? Our streets! Whose streets? Our streets!
0: When you study how something is made, you're also learning how to take it apart. You're learning to see its pressure points, the places that will break it. I heard Professor Dr. Charles Davis tell it well to a crowd of people once. He told us, "What's radically imagined can be radically undone." Within the process of power's very construction, what means can we find for its undoing? What seeds can we gather for the making of new worlds? From the heart of capitalism, can you imagine and remember new and old ways of being?
5: He was playing the music and it was nice. Me and my friends would kind of sing along to it. We'd be stupid on that bus. We'd be in the middle of the bus singing whatever song was on the radio. And he would see us and look back there and I'd be like, "Man, you know, I like you."
0: Power is hiding everywhere, all around us and within us. But in some places, it's particularly easy to spot. That's why we're here at City Hall. I should tell you from the start, this series is not about City Hall. It's set here, but it's really not about the building. We're not even going to go inside. You won't get to know the architect, nor all the nitty-gritty details of the building's history. Really, we're here because it's as good a place as any to start. We'll practice here because City Hall is particularly concentrated with power. It's got statues and plaques, a plaza where people protest, and it's a major transportation stop. It's also an inescapable building in the city I was raised in. I grew up not too far away from here, amidst all this complexity, on a block just south of Center City, Philly. I was a white tomboy little girl with an immigrant dad who built our house by hand.
8: And I felt when this house came up on the market, I really felt like I was, you know, saving a piece of the neighborhood. Because I knew that somebody would just knock it down, or it would just remain abandoned for 10 years. Because that house, no one was going to buy that house. Same thing. You walk in the door, you can't even get, you know, from here to there, and the smell knocks you over.
10: The smell of the cat pee?
8: Of the cat pee, yeah.
10: Because what used to be in this house?
8: The dirty cats.
0: This series is personal to me. But I bet it's personal for all of us, in one way or another. I imagine the feelings, characters, and conflicts in the episodes to follow may feel familiar, no matter our positionalities or where in the country we live, so long as we're alive in 2026, in this contemporary moment of American space, trying to see how we fit into it. So wherever you are, take a walk, go for a drive, sit on a park bench, or sit in your own home you've lived in forever as you listen to this. Maybe you'll see what I mean. I'll start here at City Hall, and I'll touch back here at least once an episode. But really, we're going to fly across space and time to many sites of memory to see some connections. We'll spend most of our time in Philly and Detroit, and we'll visit other American cities too. We'll talk about social theory, conversations with strangers, and fights at the dinner table. We'll travel back in time, to 1681, to 1750s Quaker politics, to 1874, the 1940s and 60s, the 2020, to ancient commons, and childhood memories from a 2000s kid. Along the way, we meet city dweller storytellers who ask us to pay attention and see what they see. They are Stephanie Mack.
3: Okay, I'm not saying there's a lot of us, but there are natives in the city, right? And so people shouldn't be shocked by that. Like, native people are everywhere.
0: Elena Burke.
5: You're not even giving me the chance because you don't want me to have any part of that life. You need me in a certain position to work the menial jobs you think you're too good for.
0: And Kari Frazier.
6: You know, they always say like, you know, do you get mad when a white woman clutches her purse? It's like, I'm not trying to get on the elevator with that strange white woman usually. But you know what I'm saying? So she afraid of me, I'm afraid of her.
0: Like humans, like stories, power lives in places. I want us to start asking, where?

The violinist you heard improvising in the courtyard was Joelle Fisher of North Philly. You can find Joelle on Instagram at Joelle Fisher Strings. Our theme music is by Maya Karen. Much more to come on Seen Unseen. After the break, episode 2. Its title is Parks for Profit, Dilworth Plaza. Our public parks are made of money. But what if they weren't? On this episode, the myth of public and lessons from the commons. Coming up after the break.

That was Interlude, The Lake by Maya Karen. And now, episode 2, Parks for Profit, Dilworth Plaza.

Last episode, we spent a lot of time looking up at William Penn on his marble clock tower. Let's take a look down at the rest of the building. Because City Hall is sitting directly on top of the intersection of Broad and Market, the two most central streets in Philly, the building itself is its own big square island, and all around it are five lanes of traffic. Apart from its clock tower, you can think of City Hall as a giant box with a courtyard in the middle. It's in the style of Second Empire. Think Napoleon III in Paris in the mid to late 1880s, if that means anything to you. It has mansard roofs, ornate dormers, and generally a decorative exterior, featuring many smaller sculptures by the same guy that did William Penn, Alexander Milne Calder. A sidewalk perimeter wraps around the building, but on its west side, there's more than just a sidewalk. There's an enlarged plaza, sort of like City Hall's side patio. Just like that, we've stumbled upon the star of this episode. Dilworth Plaza. It's usually lightly busy with pedestrians walking across town or catching trains in the subway station beneath the park. Let's pause here for an hour and notice. What's hiding in our public parks? Like monuments, parks too are stealthy hiding places for power and the reproduction of systems like capitalism, colonialism, and their relatives. And yet, public parks also give us opportunities to undo the power they help construct, namely because they are actual spaces from which to respond. We'll get there. We'll begin with some good, healthy myth-busting. Apart from the monuments it might house, a public park is a site of myth all on its own. What myths does it hold?

0: Part 1. The Myth of Public. It was the summer after my first year of high school, 2016, and I spent it working out of a gelato cart on Dilworth Plaza. Up until then, I had been getting paid under the table to help my dad with random home improvement jobs ever since my little kid hands learned to hammer a nail. But this Dilworth gelato cart gig, it was my first real job. And I had my, like, Capogiro navy blue t-shirt and my ponytail, my low-top Vans sticky fingers from all sorts of melting gelato and sweaty stickiness on my forehead because it was Philly humidity in the summer. And the cart was this, like, creamsicle-colored aluminum thing that was kind of at the edge of Dilworth Plaza facing City Hall, so looking at the park. So I spent a lot of time there just looking out at the park and seeing what people were up to. And in some ways, what I saw was this lovely sight. Dilworth Plaza has these fountains that, like, come out of the ground and, like, spurt up into the air. I saw so many little kids soaked in their clothes, just running around barefoot through these fountains. Free water play is such a big deal in the city in the summer. A way to stay cool, to scamper around in bare feet on cool granite. And, you know, lots of, like, just merriment, lots of merry sounds being made from lots of kids. There would always be that one kid who was just kind of, like, standing up directly above one stream, not moving, and just kind of, like, sticking out their bum, kind of using the fountain as a little bidet. Otherwise, there was a lot of movement, a lot of people walking through the park, a lot of suits, a lot of business people walking to and from work or on lunch break. People who were visiting the city for the first time, doing some sightseeing. Folks experiencing homelessness who were resting in the chairs and tables. People having lunch, chatting. But then, when I really looked closer, I was noticing a few things. I was noticing that the gelato I was selling was like $7, and I was making $7.25 an hour. Pennsylvania's infamous minimum wage. Every once in a while, I heard, "No skateboarding," which was one of the custodians of the park yelling at someone making their way through the park on wheels.
1: And then I think of the park in the wintertime, when an ice skating rink is installed over the fountains, and it costs $9 to skate, and if you don't have skates, it costs another $10 to rent them. The rink takes up half the plaza, and the remaining ground space is clogged with vendor booths for an annual Christmas market. There's not really a ton of open space we're looking at anymore. Nowadays, most of the plaza is programmed for specific uses, leaving little room for alternatives. Nor is there much free space that you don't have to pay to use. Even the beloved free water play is nearly gone. In recent years, during the warmer months, the ice skating rink is replaced by a rollerblading rink. It's just as pricey as its winter counterpart and covers most of the fountains all summer long. Dilworth is shrinking. Space that used to be open is now filled. Space that used to be free to use now has a price tag. There's a WHYY article from 2018 that kind of says it all in the headline. It's a park that makes money. Dilworth generated $2.5 million in 2018. Yeah. But it's not just Dilworth Plaza, and it's not just Philly that's making me suspicious of our public parks.
0: I'll take you to another public park. And a public occasion I was really enamored with. This was early June of 2022. At Jazz in the Garden, a free event by the National Gallery of Art in Washington, D.C.

0: This park was packed, buzzing with chatter and movement of people who had gotten in for free. And people were allowed to bring in their own food so they didn't have to pay for food there. And there was free live music, and people were dancing and laughing, and it was early summer, and the sun was slowly going down, and every bench was full, every piece of grass was full with people sitting and picnicking and enjoying each other. So yeah, needless to say, I was enamored. And I walked home that night smiling, hand in hand in summer love. But when I think back on that night, which I've come to remember as this ideal or magic of what public space can be, I'm noticing something, and it's making me rethink. Even when it felt like there was open space for people to sit and lounge and stand and dance, even when it didn't cost any money to participate, what I remember now is that everyone was sitting with the people they had come in with. It was the picnic blanket effect. It was almost like we had this big public space. It had been carved, mapped meticulously into hundreds of tiny private pods. I actually even remember taking care to make sure that the edges of my picnic blanket didn't touch the edges of people's picnic blanket that was sitting right next to us. And I remember us wanting to get there early so that we could claim a spot of the open grass. It was like we all wanted and claimed our own individual slice of shared space. So how much sharing were we really doing? And does public space have to do with sharing at all? What do we really want out of a public park? And what do we actually have? Let's spend a moment on this word, public. It's kind of a loaded term. To me, public feels political in the same way that people feels political, as in we the people, like Ta-Nehisi Coates describes in the first few pages of his book, Between the World and Me. When we say public, what and whom do we mean? It feels like we have an idea of public that we think we're promised when we're in a public space. This utopian, inclusive ideal. This public is for everybody to use however they please. Like the kids playing in the fountains at Dilworth, or all the dancing at Jazz in the Garden. So often when we say public, we're thinking of that myth. That friendly, for all, for every use imagery that feels like a false promise. Or maybe it's not what's being promised at all. Because hiding beneath that friendly myth of public is another understanding, which we're not asked to think about as often. This public has one defining feature. Money. In capitalist understanding, the term public tells us who owns a space. Specifically, public spaces and resources are owned by the government. And the people who get to author those things are not pretending to promise that it's for all people or for all uses. In this public, the question becomes, for which people? And for which uses? Dilworth Plaza is a public park because it's owned by the city. To make matters even more commodified, the city's currently renting it to a development company called Center City District. CCD leases Dilworth for $1 a year, and they have a specific idea of how Dilworth should be used and who should use it. Lori Olin, the landscape architect behind Dilworth's 2014 renovation, designs what he calls familiar, but which I'll call European, public spaces. In his view, a public park like Dilworth is a place to be on one's best behavior, which to me means to
1: to behave within dominant norms so precious to our white supremacist colonialist society. Here is Peter Rowe in an essay he wrote in the 90s on Olin's work.
2: There is a certain formality in the layout, spatial composition, and furnishing of Hannah and Olin's public places. Casual at times, but with very definite expectations about a manner of being in the world. Within a public park or esplanade, for instance, there is a very real difference between spaces which are primarily about assembly, promenade, and even private discussion, versus playing ball, lounging, or sleeping. Hannah and Olin invariably favor the former over the latter.

0: Beware of public when you hear it and when you say it. Because as it exists now, public space is capitalist machinery. And if what we want is belonging and connection, capitalism's public spaces will never give us that. Because the system as a whole so crucially depends on our separation from each other. The closest it can offer us are picnic blanket islands, on which we're around each other, but not with each other. Is that what we really want? What if we wanted, instead, the commons? Or for publics to look like commons? In Chicago, an organization called Sweetwater Foundation practices something they call regenerative neighborhood development. Within this practice, they seek to redefine public as first of all plural, second of all based in human connection, and lastly, outside and beyond what they call an economic rationality. Here's some billboard text from their exhibition, We the Publics, displayed in their Thought Barn from 2021 to 2023.
1: In 2014, Sweetwater Foundation was granted access to a full city block of public land zoned for urban farming and an adjacent foreclosed home. Sweetwater Foundation began to practice regenerative neighborhood development, an intentional practice that requires, as preconditions, lived experience within the community, consistent and daily presence over time, and hands-on labor. No quantity of master plans or policy documents pick up trash, shovel snow for elders, mow lawns, or provide the presence that supports safe passage for children en route to school. Regenerative neighborhood development starts small by demonstrating care, showing up, and building relationships organically over time. Growing food and sharing it with a neighbor, who then cooks a meal for their family, is a regenerative act. This seemingly small act connects people outside the bounds of an economic rationality, offering a different foundation from which public trust can be established. New forms of publics are thus created, not as customers of the same businesses, but as neighbors with shared accountability for the land and one another.
0: Okay, let's recap for a second. Sweetwater's new forms of publics are created by consistent presence and labor by neighbors. They are developed not at the speed of capital, but at the pace of human relationships, a sentiment I learned from Freedom Dreams, a like-minded community land trust on the east side of Detroit. These publics are made with the goal of regeneration. I hope you're starting to hear the differences between them and Dilworth, or your average

0: episode, I'm going to stick with what I know close to home. I bet you know the commons better than you think. And I think they give us a way to think beyond capitalism in the way that we relate to one another. Part 2. The Commons.
1: Oh my god, hey!
2: Hey,
1: hey, hey.
2: It's so nice to see you. What is
0: it? I just had a bunch of folks to my home the other day. Okay, nerd alert. We were reading aloud a play. We were reading Macbeth, the Shakespeare play. And I hadn't asked anyone to bring anything, but Melina had gotten copies of the play from the library and had baked brownies to bring to us. Mitch brought beer. Anya brought spices and orange juice to make mulled wine. Rafa brought mac and cheese bites and chocolate-covered pretzels. And I had made soup. Butternut squash soup.
3: Harpier cries, 'tis time, 'tis time.
0: And then we read this play together and made it come alive.
4: Macduff has fled to England.
5: Fled to England?
4: Aye, my good lord.
3: Round about the cauldron go, in the poison entrails throw.
0: What are the commons? You know, really it's something you'll probably recognize. The philosophy behind a potluck feels like a great example. Everyone brings their own food that they've made, that they offer for everybody to eat. The whole idea of BYO, or bring your own, is pretty commons coded. Bring your own beverage, utensils, water bottle, Tupperware, folding chair, BYO this, BYO that. But you don't just bring enough for yourself. You come with extra and an intention to share it. It's the extra seat at the table, the extra plate you fix for an uninvited guest or whoever it is that needs it. If Jazz in the Garden in DC were a true commons, the boundaries of its picnic blanket islands would blur. Maybe they'd interrelate into a hodgepodge landform of its own making. When I think of the commons, I think also of me and my neighbors growing up, playing games in the street. I don't know what you and your friends were playing growing up, but for us on our block, it was a lot of freeze tag, and sometimes manhunt when we got older. Often, we even made up fictional universes and inhabited characters with intricate plot lines and relationships. For example, as judges and contestants in our own rendition of American Idol that we put on from our front stoops. So much singing. We were all such singers on the block. These are games that you basically weave out of thin air, but that you need each other to play. And together you're creating the fun.
1: Wow, we're killing it right now.
0: In his book, Stop Thief, The Commons, Enclosures, and Resistance, Peter Linebaugh describes commoning as most simply the act of producing something new together. It's not passive. It requires participation. You're not just given the commons, you help make them. Commoning is a meeting, an interaction, a relationship, almost a symbiosis between people, sharing in the process of making something that cares for and sustains the whole. Within a common, individuals don't exist. As Silvia Federici tells us in her book, Reenchanting the World, Feminism and the Politics of the Commons, part of what you're producing in the commons is yourself as a common subject. Actually, not an individual with needs, but as a part of a group, and the group has needs. The commons exist outside of the government, and so within the commons, security and regulation happen not by law or by police, but by custom and ritual and kind of mutual dependence. Note how different this is than a public park like Dilworth Plaza, which is owned by the city and relies on police presence to regulate how the space is used. Remember the fate of our skateboarder friend. Also unlike Dilworth, a park that, yes, makes money,

0: the commons crucially don't. As the Sweetwater Foundation reminds us, the commons are non-commodified.
1: Which means they're outside an economic rationality, following a different rule book that doesn't have value as equal to money. And capitalists can have a hard time finding the value in the commons. And it's precisely because the commons doesn't use the logic of monetary value, nor is it trying to produce value in the form of capital. It's producing value in the form of something else.
0: Like good health, good company, good conversation, even. Fresh vegetables from a garden, a meal that someone's made you, entertainment in the form of a theater performance or a song, a classroom, and a protest, and good complex debate. A feeling of aliveness and connection. A hand outstretched to be held and squeezed. You may be asking yourself, why does it feel like I kind of remember what the commons feels like? Why does this value system feel familiar? Maybe even on a somatic level in your body. My friend Elena, who you'll hear more from in just a few minutes, reminds me of everything in a simple text.
2: You don't own shit as a kid.
0: I laugh and I remember. As a child, you're propertyless. You have no money. You have no way to get money. Your value system, your currency, is in love. Value is felt in connection to other beings, to your play spaces, your games, your imagination. There was a time for each of us, granted, for some of us it was shorter or longer than others, when money didn't make sense to us yet, when it didn't compute as a concept. Remember that time. What was valuable to you then? For some of you, the memory of the commons isn't so distant, because it is alive in your cultures and ancestors. Though instances of commoning persist today, the commons as a historical place used to be all around us, and the first commoners, of course, were indigenous stewards of the land. These commons were open spaces without a particular owner that folks shared in common and from which they grew their food and sustenance. The enclosure of these commons in the 1500s in feudal Europe was what made it so capitalism could begin in the first place. Yes, sometimes I have to remind myself that capitalism hasn't been around forever. We're certainly not asked to think otherwise. So this first and violent act of taking is what Marxists call primitive accumulation. This was the process of rethinking the land in terms of private property that could be used by individuals to accumulate a new form of value, capital. This meant dividing the commons into land that individual people could own, which meant forcibly removing commoners from their lands and criminalizing them for continuing to common the land. Because they no longer had access to their means of subsistence, for instance, the land that they farmed, commoners were forced to work for wages in pursuit of someone else's accumulation of capital to sustain themselves. This was the formation of the working class and the beginning of a broader process of enclosure that entailed taking away what was available for use in common and converting it into space that made sense within a society seeking capital. And this enclosure has been happening ever since. Beyond the enclosure of just land, even and especially today. Federici writes,
3: "We now live in a world in which everything, from the water we drink to our body's cells and genomes, has a price tag or is patented, and no effort is spared to ensure that companies have the right to enclose all the remaining open space on Earth and force us to pay to gain access to it."
0: The city is a historical site of enclosure. Somewhere that's always been divided and divided again into private spaces.
1: Think of Dilworth Plaza, the ice rink, the Christmas village, and the crowding out of open space that doesn't have anything planned for it, and that doesn't involve spending money on skates or buying art from a vendor or buying a $6 or $7 lychee gelato from my cart. Something that Lineball really laments about the enclosure of the commons is the enclosure of recreational spaces or spaces of play.
0: Just like the Dilworth fountains that once offered free water play to Philly youth are now covered by an expensive roller rink. How much space is there left to play?
1: And when I think about that, I feel pretty cramped and claustrophobic. And so I want you to notice something. I want you to notice the feeling of trespassing. That we feel, most of the time, like we're somewhere we're not supposed to be. This is a construction of capitalism. And in fact, it functions to continuously construct capitalism. This feeling is a product of the historical and ongoing process of enclosure, of saying, that land is not yours. That resource is someone else's, and I will criminalize you for taking ownership.
0: And to remind us of that, no trespassing signs are nailed to every corner of the world, as if we needed reminding. Instead, Federici hoped for us to, quote,
3: dwell on this earth of mankind, not as a stranger or a trespasser, which is the way capitalism wishes us to relate to the space we occupy, but as home.
0: Capitalism wants me to feel like I'm trespassing on someone else's private property. But what capitalism never asks me to think about is how I am always trespassing on indigenous land. I am occupying indigenous land is a thought that often I'm not thinking unless I'm prompted. For example, I'm thinking of artist Andrea Carlson's exhibit, Future Cash, in the University of Michigan Museum of Art. Part of her exhibit is big text on the museum walls that says,
3: you are on Anishinaabe land.
0: But that trespassing, capitalism wants me to forget. Start the forgetting machine.

0: Don't let it lull you now. Stay with me. Despite a long and violent history of enclosure of the historical commons, the place, commoning, the practice, a verb, still arises today. And when it does, what happens to it? As you'll hear in the stories that follow, contemporary commoning is at constant risk of being taken away by capitalists. There are two paths of destruction. Either capitalists will deem the commons of no or negative value and swiftly destroy it, or they will deem it of special value and take it for themselves. Remember, commoners aren't interested in making value in the form of capital, and many times that means that capitalists can't see value in the commons. Other times, though, when capitalists see the commons being created, they see precisely the opposite. In times like these, capitalists see in the commons a value that they can't make themselves, a value so precious and desirable that they take it and attempt to sell it for a profit. This is called the capitalist appropriation of the commons. And if you pay attention, you'll notice that it happens all the time. Notice, for instance, when you're asked to pay for something that used to be free. My friend Elena, who's lived in Detroit for 7 years now, noticed this happening in her city last week.
1: As you know, they're trying to, promote Detroit or rebrand Detroit and get more people to come into the city. And a lot of things that were just free or available are not, or you get double charges. So you pay to get in, but then once you get in, you have to pay to do everything else. So for example, last week with my job working with some youth in the city, we went to the Charles H. Wright Museum.
0: This is Detroit's Museum of African American History, open since 1965.
1: Now, for as long as I can remember, going to any museum in the city has been free if you live in Wayne County. Even, you know, the DIA, the Historical Museum, MOCAD, Charles H. Wright. But now you have a fee of at least $15 to get into the Charles H. Wright Museum if you're 3 and over.
0: What?
1: So, right. So my job, 14 youth that were under 18 and 4 adults over 18. We paid over $200 to get in there, and all of us live in this city. And it's just mind-boggling because why am I paying this much to come into a museum that has been here for as long as I've been here, longer than I've been here? That museum started off on the street my mom lives on and then moved to where it is now. So this museum has been around forever. But what they're doing now is rebranding themselves. They've got a new logo. They're not calling themselves the Charles H. Wright Museum. Now they're just the Wright or the Wright Museum. Literally, my coworker, who's the same age as me, is talking about how she used to come there on school field trips all the time and play with these games. And there was an alphabet wall in the basement. That is being taken out now. Not to say that, you know, places can't change or evolve, but when you change and evolve and then you charge the people who live here and pay their taxes and have grown up going to this museum for free, now we're getting charged to go in.
0: The Charles H. Wright Museum is a cultural resource that once housed history and education, relation building, and play without a price to participate. Not anymore. I hesitate to lambast the museum for failing us, because I have a feeling a lot of people failed the museum first to make them have to charge an entry fee. As we know, the arts, especially Black art and history, are undervalued by capitalism, and that's an understatement. Around the corner from the Wright, the Detroit Institute of Art is still able to offer free museum entry to residents of Wayne County. Who funds the DIA differently? Anyway, whatever approximation of the commons the Charles H. Wright Museum had approached before was taken by capitalist forces. As Professor David Harvey tells us, this same process happens on a much larger scale, too, at the scale of entire neighborhoods. In these cases, the life of a neighborhood is lost to real estate market interests. In his book, Rebel Cities, Harvey writes,
2: "A community group that struggles to maintain ethnic diversity in its neighborhood and protect against gentrification may suddenly find its property prices and taxes rising, as real estate agents market the character of their neighborhood to the wealthy as multicultural, street lively, and diverse. By the time the market has done its destructive work, not only have the original residents been dispossessed of that common which they had created, often being forced out by rising rents and property taxes, but the common itself becomes so debased as to be unrecognizable. Neighborhood revitalization through gentrification in South Baltimore displaced a lively street life, where people sat on their stoops on warm summer nights and conversed with neighbors, with air-conditioned and burglar-proofed houses with a BMW parked out front in a rooftop deck, but with no one to be seen on the street. Revitalization meant devitalization, according to local opinion."
0: Harvey goes on to say,
2: "Those who create an interesting and stimulating everyday neighborhood life lose it to the predatory practices of the real estate entrepreneur. The financier is bereft of any urban social imagination. The better the common qualities a social group creates, the more likely it is to be raided and appropriated by private, profit-maximizing interests."
0: Harvey's telling us about another way capitalists appropriate the commons today, in the form of a gentrification pattern you might recognize. When some aspect of the life and character of a neighborhood is spotted by real estate entrepreneurs and understood as desirable, when they notice there is life here. With eyes accustomed to the goal of endlessly accumulating capital, they see those lively porch conversations, or the games kids play in the street, or summer block parties, or street art on walls, or pleasant community parks that used to be overgrown lots left unmowed by the city that are now carefully trimmed and tidied by neighbors. Sometimes capitalists don't recognize that life, but when they do, they seize it in order to sell it. Landlords raise rents, developers begin luxury projects, new businesses with high price points decide to move in, and long-term residents are priced out or kicked out by the loss of their commons. When commoning is spotted and evaluated as valuable, it's only a matter of time before it's commodified and thus extinguished. Even the mere idea of the commons is manipulated as marketing to advertise private profit projects. They tend to shroud their products or their commodities in commons language to make it more marketable or attractive to consumers. And so a warning emerges. If something looks like a common, it might be just the opposite, actually. I live on Bainbridge Street in Philadelphia. Around the time that I was learning about the commons for the first time, when I was walking east of my house, I came across a building which I must have walked by so many times, but this time I noticed that it was called Bainbridge Commons. Bainbridge Commons, lettered on the brick. It may bear the name of a commons, but this is a residential community, a gated community. Can a gated community be the commons? The answer is no. Those who live within the gates share access to resources, and perhaps they're contributing to resource building within the walls, but at the end of the day, it's an exclusionary commons, which makes it not a commons at all. Still, Bainbridge Commons is presenting itself as though it is a commons to appeal to our desire for them, so that someone might walk by and think, "I like the sound of that. I want to live there." Here, the imagery of the commons is used to sell something. In this case, private residences. But you know, people use the language of the commons to sell all kinds of things. If I think locally to Southeast Michigan, where I am as I record this, there's Palmer Commons, which is a university building, the Common Cup, an Ann Arbor coffee shop. And if we think broader, Federici warns us of phrases like the knowledge commons or the global commons. Lots of places and things bear the name of commons, and it's these we should be most wary of. Harvey warns us in particular of the public spaces that are made by manipulating the language or image of the commons. He writes,
2: "Much of the corruption that attaches to urban politics relates to how public investments are allocated to produce something that looks like a common, but which promotes gains in private asset values for privileged property owners. How often are development projects subsidized by the state in the name of the common interest when the true beneficiaries are a few landholders, financiers, and developers?"
0: Can you think of any public projects, so projects that are paid for at least in part by the city, that are made to look like a common or promise to be a common, but actually they end up making a private profit for somebody? Actually, they turn out to be just another commodity? I know people might not like to hear this, but I think of the Schuylkill River Trail, which is blocks from my house in Philadelphia. They have been working on extending the trail further and further along the river for my whole life. I've walked, ran, and biked hundreds of miles on the river walk, as we called it growing up. Beloved by many, it is one of the few green spaces accessible to city dwellers without a car. Especially now that the Grays Ferry Connector Bridge opened in May of 2025, more Philadelphians are able to enjoy the space than ever before. Sometimes I witness cool stuff happening in the lawns that flank the trail, like people having picnics, blushing on cute dates, fishing till the sun goes down, downward dogging in free yoga classes. There are even high schoolers who throw huge underage ragers here that convene kids from across the city in the warmer weather. The list goes on. The Riverwalk may look like a common because you see people convening and creating. Sure enough, as we'll talk about in just a moment with other public spaces, commoning can happen here. But we mustn't mistake this public space as a common by its own right, even when we're being told a story of the space that sounds common-like. If we look closely at the trail, we can see and feel capitalism alive and well here in this public space. The entire Schuylkill River Trail is not a common for many of the same reasons that Dilworth Plaza is not a common, but instead just a public space. The trail exists within our government and is owned by the government, and is protected not by internal custom or ritual, but policed by an owning entity. It's not a surprise that the only river party I ever went to as a high schooler myself ended in the lot of us scattered into the night by cops on bikes. Like all of our public spaces, the trail is exclusionary. Not everyone is allowed here. Quietly and periodically, the city evicts folks who are living in tents beneath the trail's bridges. The most essential thing is this. The Riverwalk is not a common because it is commodified and completely entrenched in a capitalist way of knowing. The nonprofit Schuylkill Banks, which conveniently never uses its much more revealing full name, Schuylkill River Development Corporation, manages the trail for the city. Though perhaps their aim isn't to make money, they need funding to operate, and so they need to sell their product to donors and government sponsors. Like the Bainbridge Commons, but this time not a private but a public, Schuylkill Banks tries to make believe that it is a common so that it will be invested in. If you're just tuning in, welcome to the second hour of Seen Unseen on WCBN FM Ann Arbor. I'm Gigi Guida, and you're listening to episode 2 of my audio series about spatial memory and mortal power systems. Back to the show. For me, their mission statement raises a few flags.
2: SRDC is revitalizing Schuylkill Banks, connecting people and neighborhoods for the well-being of all.
0: In a sense, this is what Harvey was telling us to be wary of. A developer justifying its development as for public benefit, when actually it's unclear just who all will benefit. They assure us we all will, but in the long run, I'm not so sure we can say that. Public parks most always benefit homeowners in the area, including real estate companies selling or renting property there. But what about the long-term residents who are renters or homeowners who can't afford soaring property taxes? The bit in the mission statement about the trail as a space for connecting people also troubles me. You see, the Schuylkill River Trail is part of a bigger development project called the East Coast Greenway, which is building, in their own language, greenways for all in 15 states and 450 cities and towns for 3,000 miles from Maine to Florida. In the promotional videos on their website, they market their trails as, quote, community space and, quote, a place for people to be and move together. Maybe it's because I've been hit by too many bikes on the Riverwalk, but to me, a path like this is an easy place to spot capitalism. After all, the trail is a type of roadway. As we'll hear more about in episode 4, roads today are almost always places where we can see capitalist values being learned, adopted, and even embodied. On the Schuylkill River Trail, people aren't moving slow and thinking about each other. People are moving fast and past each other and hoping they don't hit that person's dog, myself included. It's this feeling of, get out of my way.

The Schuylkill River Trail is an amenity for many, but it isn't all that it promises to be. Neither are the Bainbridge Commons. Sometimes private and public spaces pose as commons to sell themselves. And in the process, our standards for true connection or well-being or even revitalization are degraded back down to capitalism standards.

I know we love our green spaces, and we need them. But the way they exist right now, they must not be above our scrutiny or curiosity. I want us to be able to know them as complicated. Public parks are and have been capitalist infrastructure. Oftentimes, they are places where money and power hide best. Sometimes, a park's very construction performs the function of destruction, and it acts like a big green eraser that flattens in broad strokes of grass. Listen for an example of a park like this in Detroit in episode 4.

0: Part 3. Commenting in public.
1: I hope you're starting to recognize the distinction between public and common. It can be a slippery thing at first, separating the two.
0: If you're confused between them, know that we're sort of supposed to be. Just as you are asked to believe in benevolent colonizers or the lie that native people don't exist anymore, from episode 1. Capitalism asks you to believe its myth of public. It needs you to think that its publics are the best you can have. When we learn to see clearly, we see that its promise of public is fake, that under capitalism, there will be no public space that offers us everything we need from it. When we see clearly, we see that we've accepted capitalism's cheap counterfeit. I'm such a fan of commoners like the Sweetwater Foundation in Chicago and Freedom Dreams in Detroit because they remind me that we don't have to settle for the public capitalism provides. They refuse it and are commoning their own publics into existence. As they steward their spaces, Sweetwater and Freedom Dreams are living a new rationality, realizing a new set of expectations for themselves, their neighbors, and their spaces. They are literally building new ways of being. As you can hear, I do believe in the potential of commoning as an anti-capitalist methodology. I think it can be a seed for undoing, in its capacity for making new worlds out of this one. Strangely enough, it's here where I also see potential in public space, even though it's made of and makes capitalism. It's not that public spaces like the Schuylkill River Trail, Jazz in the Garden, or even Dilworth Plaza shouldn't exist, nor that we should organize to tear down the special things we do have. I'll be the last to tell you I want fewer places I can be for free, or that I long for less green space. What I will tell you is this: the publics we settle for now are insufficient. They don't fulfill a promise for all. They don't resist the power they provide structural support for. Capitalism's publics keep us here. By themselves, they don't make new worlds. But they do have potential. There's something about public space that can make it actually quite valuable to our deconstruction of capitalism. In addition to the fact that public parks often have monuments in them, which tend to be sites of protest, they also provide settings from which contemporary commoning can arise. Even under its current capitalist definition, a public plaza like Dilworth allows just enough of the fundamental precondition for commoning: gathering. And if people gather, they can develop relationships to one another, and commoning can begin. If we look at it that way, public spaces are crucial to presenting challenges and alternatives to existing power structures. We need them as spaces from which to undo and build anew. When we common public space, so when we are commoning in public space, we make fractures, problems, and opportunities within the standing system which isn't built to sustain the commons. Once it's grown past a point, commoning by its nature becomes at odds with the confines of the public space it's happening in, and capitalists get angry. Commoners use public space in a way that is outside of its prescribed uses and not sanctioned by the state, not how the people in power over those spaces or the authors of those spaces want that space to be used. So the city assumes this very familiar colonialist attitude of, we'd use that space better than how you're using it. Or really, we'd use that space more profitably than how you're using it. We'd make more money off that space. And of course, they would. With that, commoners get kicked out, and the commons they were creating is taken away. It's reverted back to public space, and thus resumes its use of accumulating capital and returns to existing within an economic rationality. Because it's public space and owned by the government, the capitalist forces that take away the commons here are state forces. To end the episode, I'll tell you about two examples of commoning in public, both at our home base of City Hall. These are the stories of Love Park and Occupy Philly. Love Park is just across the street from Dilworth Plaza. First built in 1965, the park was originally called JFK Plaza. It was designed by Vincent Kling, who designed the original Dilworth Park, and none other than longtime planning director and defender of William Penn's visibility, Ed Bacon. Essentially, in the 2000s, Love Park was this haven for skateboarders all around the city. You could call that skateboarding culture around the park a commons, and the skateboarders commoners, because out of JFK Plaza, the skateboarders made a skate park, Love Park. But this was not a use that the city really wanted for Love Park. So there was this conflict between the skaters and the city. This meant a lot of police presence. There was a few bans on skateboarding paths that people got angry about and just skated anyway. And then ultimately, in the 2010s, the city demolished Love Park. While the old Love Park had railings and stairs and levels that made it so skateable, the redesign is completely flat. For the skateboarders, there are no rails to grind or stairs to jump from. Their common that they had worked so hard to produce was taken away.

0: Occupy Philadelphia was part of a global movement against the ultra-rich, essentially, which was directly inspired by Occupy Wall Street in New York in 2011. Occupy Philly emerged in Dilworth Plaza and grew to be an encampment of more than 300 tents. It was a self-governing community that organized basic needs like food, medical resources, education, etc. They were basically making their own little city. Here it is. Commoning. Commoning in the form of protest. But 3 weeks into the encampment, the city announced that 3 weeks from then, it would begin construction to renovate Dilworth Plaza, and the occupiers were in the way. This is Cindy Milstein on day 16 of Occupy Philly, which was October 21st, 2011. They write,
1: "This evening, a bunch of well-heeled, smug, condescending elites gathered in City Hall to show a fancy PowerPoint presentation of a $50 million renovation of the very plaza that we are occupying. A symbolic slap in the face to most Philly residents. We weren't supposed to be there, but we crashed the party. A whole bunch of us. More of us than them. They talked about how they were dramatically enhancing the city center with this hefty price tag of a privatized public space project, with things like a cafe, free movies, and architecture. Right where their cafe is supposed to go now sits our food tents, providing 3 meals a day and snacks for free to hundreds of people, including many without homes. We air free movies, and sometimes two at a time, many nights."
0: Occupiers held on for 2 weeks longer than the city's original ultimatum, and on November 30th, in the middle of the night, the police forcibly evicted occupiers from Dilworth Plaza, arresting people as they went. The state cleared away people by police in riot gear, cleared tents with front loaders, and after all were banished from the space, firefighters even power washed the pavement with fire hoses. Just like that, the state wiped Dilworth Plaza clean of the commons. If we build something better, we will be subject to the violence the state is capable of, which, at the end of the day, capitalism, colonialism, and white supremacy desperately cling to as a last resort tool, when they know they have no other way to suppress the grave danger they are in but to extinguish it altogether. Most of this series was recorded in 2023, but I can't resist bringing us to the University of Michigan Diag in late May of 2024, the morning after state police had raided and cleared U of M's Solidarity encampment with Gaza. All traces of the existence of a life source that had fed the stomachs, souls, and minds of a movement and its community members for 29 days were fastidiously power-washed away, except for messages freshly written in chalk on the brick beneath your feet. This was one of them. "Police beat and pepper-sprayed your classmates here, and they would do it again to you. Do not walk through here as if things are normal."

This is how the power structures we live in respond to the commoning of today, as they always have. This is how you can tell commoning is of another world, another value system that does not align with what we are told to adopt today. If you're still in doubt that public parks like Dilworth Plaza or the Schuylkill River Trail aren't commons, if you're still struggling to let go of the myth of public, let police violence like this be proof. It's a stark reminder of who the space actually belongs to, the state. Their violence is also proof that you've hit something. You've struck some steel structural beam. You've collapsed some corner of a concrete foundation. So long as you labor to keep the powers that be from washing away the memory of their wound, the wound will last. Yes, they will probably take what we make if they see it, but our task is to keep making anew. While the historical commons continue to be enclosed as they have been over centuries, commoning lives in us and can be brought to life by our abilities. The only other thing you need is another person.

0: Dan
1: Dan
0: udah susah.

0: One last thing about Occupy Philly.
1: Those occupiers who commented Dilworth for 8 weeks, they missed something. Something fundamental. This is Joanne Barker in her 2018 article, Territory is Analytic. She writes,
2: "In my experience, the movement and some of the writings, even or especially when critiquing the United States as an empire, failed to adequately account for or address indigenous matters. This failure had the immediate and implied consequence of erasing indigenous peoples from understandings of the histories and rearticulations of economic disparity within a U.S. imperial formation."
1: Because, on a fundamental level,
2: the land is stolen and cannot be occupied. The land is only public if you ignore indigenous territorial claims. This land is not our land.
1: Barker then quotes an open letter by John Paul Montano addressed to Occupy activists.
2: "I hope you would make mention of the fact that the very land upon which you are protesting does not belong to you, that you are guests upon that stolen indigenous land. I had hoped mention would be made of the indigenous nation whose land that is. I had hoped that you would address the centuries-long history that we indigenous peoples of this continent have endured being subject to the countless isms of do-gooders claiming to be building a more just society, a better world, a land of freedom, on top of our indigenous societies, on our indigenous lands, while destroying or ignoring our ways of life."
1: The idea of occupying public spaces, at least the way it was executed in 2011, at Dilworth Plaza,
2: rests on an irrelevant Indian, one whose colonization is over, a thing of the past.
1: When, of course, it's an active piece of the present. In this present, Barker asks us to ask,
2: how do indigenous peoples live on the land anyway?

there is this simultaneous and contradictory response to the commons when they arise today. On the one hand, it's an urge to destroy them, like in the case of Love Park or Occupy. On the other hand, it's an urge to appropriate them for capitalist use, which is, in a sense, destroying them too. Both of these responses to the commons feel like they're coming from a place of taking. Let me take this beautiful thing for myself, or let me take this disruptive thing away. And in their desire to feel at home rather than trespassing, even commoners themselves can forget whose land they're on. Maybe any of us can slip without noticing into a rhetoric of ownership. That feeling of entitlement or of ownership to a space is familiar. Do you recognize that? I feel like I see it everywhere. I see it on the highway. I see it in the people I meet. I see it in myself. I see it in the people closest to me. Do you see it too?

I'm Gigi Guida, and you're listening to Seen Unseen. Raised in Alabama, Elena Burke has lived in Detroit for 10 years. She works closely with the General Baker Institute, located at the Lodge in Livernois. Thank you to Ben McIver Jenkins and Jeremy Weber, my sonic playmates on this episode. The music you heard at Jazz in the Garden was performed by the Pedrito Martinez Group. Our secondary source material is read by Gabriela Scocco. Our music is by Maya Karen. That was episode 2, Parks for Profit, Dilworth Plaza. Thanks for listening. Coming up, we'll hear some event participants engaging with the themes of the episode we just heard. But first, let's take a breather. This is Sleeping in a Dream by Maya Karen. Yes.

0: My name is Gigi. I'm the writer and producer and host, I guess, of Scene on Scene, and you guys all know me, so
1: this feels really nice, actually.
2: As part of this series, I co-facilitated a live listening and dialogue event earlier this summer at my local bookstore in Philly. I knew when I was making the series that it wasn't just personal to me. I wanted to see how the concepts of Scene on Scene resonated with listeners and their own experiences.
0: The goal today is not really to close read or analyze the text like we might in English class, although I love doing that, but really it's more as a continuation of the project to use the series as a kind of a tool or like a key to ourselves, our spaces, and our pasts. So
2: after we listened to an excerpt from episode 2, we asked the group to consider the commoning happening in their own lives, or the closest thing to it.
0: I'm wondering, based on the definitions that you were just starting to hear in this episode, have you ever been a commoner or witnessed commoning? Tell us why you think so. Definitely want to hear from everyone on this next one. What creative or relational skills do you have in the making of new worlds? What do you know how to make? And how do you know how to be with others? Because we all are very skilled in this area.
2: Here's what folks had to say.
3: I've been thinking about community a lot recently because I got involved in these neighborhood jams. So within the last few months, I have, for genuinely the first time in my life, felt some sort of connection to my neighborhood, to my neighbors, to the people who live around me through making music together, because we have these public jams at the Foodery every Sunday. And we have block parties on a lot of Fridays, and we hang out and we get to know the people around us. And I just have never put any effort into really doing that before, and I didn't realize how important it was to me until I started being involved in these, in this like real sense of community. And since doing that, it just felt like such a natural progression to like from wanting to be a part of it to wanting others to be a part of it. And like it feels so good to be building something and to be including others into it. So every single week we have more people coming to this thing, and they're people who like maybe don't have any experience in music or just come to listen or like just want to sing along to something that we're doing. And it feels like a really, really important third space for people to like be able to have an emotional release, to get to know their neighbors, to like find love and passion in common with other people around them. And the feeling of building it has been so gratifying for me, like being a part of building something, which I've never really done before.
0: What part do you feel like you play in building it? What parts?
3: I feel so much explosive joy at the moment, and I really don't have to do anything but tell people about it and be like, and you're welcome to be a part of it.
0: Yeah. You're a welcomer.
3: Yeah. Yeah. And I just love it.
0: You wanna go?
4: Sure, yeah. Okay, well, I guess I'll answer both questions. I guess this past year one like very joyous part of my life has been I've always played basketball. Gigi and I played basketball in the early days. in New York I have kind of starting this year like a little squad of people who live in my neighborhood in Crown Heights who are all like around during the day because we're all musicians who don't have real jobs. We just text each other like ball. And I feel like that's definitely been a commoning experience. We go to a lot of different courts around Brooklyn depending on like where we're coming from, but we honestly always end up playing many like young boys because that's also who's there is like boys.
1: How old? How old?
4: Like I would say like the youngest we've balled with is like 7-year-olds. Like 7 to like men. So we definitely ball with like a 7-year-old to a man.
5: Oh boy.
4: But like we really I feel like I've gotten to know many kids do it this way, and men. Hopefully there are very few non-men, but that's okay. But yeah, I feel like it's been really lovely to just have

0: aliveness or like their own sense of kind of like true spirit or something. Yeah, which is something that I feel like I feel very strongly when I witness art or music that like really speaks to me. And yeah, I hope I can do that way for other people. So.
1: You guys should all listen to Maya's new album called Slow Burn, and then listen to it again.
2: I feel a little bit like a commoner in my workplace, actually, which was really surprising to me because I work at a church and I am not Christian, I'm not baptized, it felt like a space that would not be a good communal space for me in a lot of ways. But I have found it to be a real sense of like community that I didn't have previously, not so much the religious aspect of it, but just like the person-to-person interactions and relationships that are built when you are like consciously saying, okay, I'm going to be here in this spot every week, and I'm going to interact with whoever else is committed to being in this spot every week. Kind of like the jams, where it's like a core group and then new people can join or not join and come and go as they please. Even if you're not Christian.
3: So I have had the pleasure of being in a number of field spaces that feel pretty communal lately. One of them being these jams that Marissa's talking about, one of them being the church that Nora's talking about as a non-Christian being there. I also think that a space, weirdly, you named a space where you're being paid. I also named a space that I was paying to be, I'm going to name a space that I paid to be part of, which is the yoga studio that I'm a part of. Reason why I think it feels like a communal space is that the teacher there had sort of created this beautiful community space to spend time in and hang out and had befriended a lot of us. And she's the only one working. She's the only person who runs this studio. And so whenever she needed like flyers printed, or like she needed like a marketing person, or like ideas to set different things up, or like she needed someone to go open the studio early, or like we would all pitch in and use. I will print out a bunch of flyers and I will take them to different coffee shops and put them, and like. It was just sort of like, even though technically I'm like participating monetarily in this space that is a paid space, in the contributing, the space itself feels very communal, and also the maintenance of the space and the taking care of the space is also sort of falls on the community itself, and people are willing and to bring the skills that they have. I've done some other website stuff. There's a girl who does marketing, and she's done some marketing stuff. There's a girl who's really good, whose hobby is like thrift shopping, and she like curated this rack of stuff that can be sold there for and so it's just very it's like, again, all tied up in capitalism still, but getting close to that feeling. And I would say that in terms of creative and relational skills that I bring, two things. First of all, I would say that I'm a recruiter. I definitely bring people, definitely am like, this place is really cool, come hang. But the other thing that I like to do in spaces like this is to offer you give people a lot of rides to get places. Like, I'm like, yeah, like, if you don't have a ride home, I will get you home. If you don't have a ride there, I will get you there. Like, I don't care if I live in Fishtown and you live, all the way up all the way up Bridge, I will still come get you and make sure you can get there. And also, sort of, if, like, errands and things need doing. Like, I'm much more of, like, an acts of service kind of person. Like, I'm not going to be the person bringing the brownies, probably, and I'm probably not going to be the person doing the organizing of the whole event, but I will do all this. I will gladly do a lot of the supporting, like, sort of acts of service, I suppose, around that.

0: and logistical things. So that's sort of what I would say.
1: Next.
2: Yeah,
3: next.
2: Yeah, in terms of the commons, I think that reminds me when we used to go camping, we used to camp a lot, and that was kind of the perfect common area, like cooking and sleeping, and so that was I think that's an example of being part of the commons. I also been part of other group that didn't work out very well. So that was a good example of doing things together, but it didn't work very well at the end. And the skills, I think I'm a good cook, and that's important.
0: Okay, so I was thinking about like being part of a community. Okay, so I was wondering about which community or communities I'm part of, and I don't really know if I feel like I belong to like a specific community, but I was thinking about like this feeling of that I have felt all my life about not belong, you know. Because I've always feel like, and I think like everyone, like every of us maybe, have felt this, I don't really belong here in a specific thing, because we all have like different tastes.
3: Mm-hmm.
0: And we all think different, we are all like a different mini world.
3: Mm-hmm.
0: You know, so I don't know, like a community could be like they could be formed, wait, what is it, formed by this feeling with the people you feel comfortable just because, you know.
3: Mm-hmm.
0: So I am looking for like those people in my activities, in my daily activities.
3: Mm-hmm.
0: So for example, I'm currently studying like in the university.
3: Mm-hmm.
0: You know, and you start meeting people, not knowing the conversation.
4: Mm-hmm. Yeah, meeting.
0: You start meeting people like for the first time, and there's a lot of people you don't like. There's a lot of people I don't like.
3: Yeah.
0: But it doesn't mean like I have to like close my mind and just stop looking. No,
3: mm-hmm.
0: It's like the opposite.
3: Mm-hmm.
0: You know, I used to think like, oh my god, like I don't fit nowhere.
3: Yeah.
0: See? But it's not. It actually means that I care about where I wanna be.
3: Mm-hmm.
0: So it makes me like como exigente.
2: Demanding or
4: you have standards.
2: Yeah, you like
4: standards.
0: I have a standard,
2: yeah.
0: So
2: and
0: I think that's good. Actually, I mean, we have to care about ourselves like
4: mm-hmm.
0: more than we used to care. So my complete idea, so to finish, is that you can start a community with yourself.
3: Mm-hmm.
0: You know,
3: mm-hmm.
0: that we should, if you want to start like a community, if you want to, start. It you should start with yourself, because it's like we were saying before, like you have to know your history, because that's a lot of part of you, even.
3: Mm-hmm.
0: And we used to ignore that, I think, because it's easier to ignore everything.
3: Mm-hmm.
0: You know, I have this like this phrase,
3: mm-hmm.
0: right?
2: Yeah.
0: With my best friend.
3: Mm-hmm.
0: Because we used to like say like ignorance is it's happiness.
5: Mm-hmm.
0: Because I mean something, yeah, because you like,
4: you find out.
0: Yeah, you find you find out something that is sad or something or whatever. If you ignored it, you will probably be happier, but it doesn't mean like I prefer not be, I like my Dios mío. O sea, yo como yo Naomi, I prefer not to ignore even if that costs me my happiness.
5: Yeah.
0: You know?
5: Yeah.
4: Totally. I know. Yeah. I think quickly I'm working on my skills, I think, finding out how I can contribute to making new worlds, but I think something kind of like what you were saying is like trying to maintain like being informed but also maintaining hope. I think I like to sit with friends and imagine and try to always believe that there is something worth working towards, you know. There's something, yeah, I think it's easy to just be like, oh, this is all fucked, you know? But, yeah, I don't know, maintaining hope, I think, has been, while also working towards it and being, taking action, maybe it's a skill, but I'm working on it. And then being a commoner, I think my closest experience so far has been in, like, a music collective, that like the way that the style of music is played is like it's just a party and you guys are there, and it's just like, I don't know, there's obviously like we need to fundraise and we need to buy food and all this stuff, so kind of like how I mentioned, you're still you're forced to kind of still, you know, participate in capitalism, but yeah, it's just, it's a party until 5 a.m. and you are simply there to share the space and share music and verses that have a lot of hope in them, but a lot of also acknowledging painful histories. So yeah, I think.
6: What's the name of your music collective?
4: It's called Son de Cultura in Philly, but the style of music is Son Jarocho from the southern east coast of Mexico.
7: I think I'm also in the process of gathering skills. I did just start teaching, which is really cool. And I wanted to be a teacher for a long time, so I'm happy to start that journey. And that might be a process of creating commons and that type of space in like an education institution. I just had office hours with my students on Friday, and it was nice to get to know them one-on-one. And one of them mentioned that their teachers have never taken time outside of class to like get to know them and like treat being a teacher as being a human as well, and so I'm happy to start that now, so maybe I can get better at it in the future. And where I think I am a commoner, I feel like I'm the boys on the other side of the basketball court. When I play baseball, I feel part of this wonderful experience, but we're all embracing our bodies and loving a childhood game that makes us feel young again. And so I played baseball through college in an amateur sense. And I really appreciated that community that was fostered there.
6: So I really resonated with what you were saying about it's really, sometimes a lot of places you don't feel like you belong. So I work with high school students in West Philly, and I help lead an anti-violence program, and so we talk a lot about like what is like a safe space and like how do, what does it really mean to students and how do you create one and how does it make you feel. I feel like at the end of the day, with like kind of like a what creative versus like skill, like all people want is to be seen and heard. Like that's, I think, one of the basic things that people need from others in their community, to feel something, feel that sense of connection, to feel like they're validated. So I think hearing that from this great group of students that I'm working with, and like really kind of understanding, like, and just hearing over and over, like they just want people to to be seen or heard. It's so basic, and yet it's something that we often don't give to people, and attention is really hard to give to people. And be showing up and being there for other people is really hard. But it means a lot. Like, just this really basic thing can do a lot for folks and for building community and just making people feel. But I also really resonated with your, just, like, about, like, it starts with you. It starts with your understanding of yourself, your taking care of yourself, your knowing what you're feeling and experiencing and how do you meet your needs, how... And I think, just on the other, on this bottom half, like, I think relationships are, is everything. I think your relationships with other people, with your community, is the central purpose of why we are here, and that through that, all of the other things that we want out of life comes from. So I think centering and fueling our relational connections to other people, building meaningful, these meaningful relations is very, very powerful for all those other things. And so I think with my experience of commenting, it is also within like a structured school setting, program grant funded thing setting. So there's a lot of the background noise of logistical nightmares of how to, you know, all that stuff. But within that space, I feel like I just started, we started our summer program this week. And within that space, we have an incredible group of students and staff who I feel like have just shown up and are just so ready to be themselves and to support each other and to share each other. And it's been a really hectic, exhausting week, but so fulfilling because I think all of the people in it really, really desperately want to feel like they belong and have a community and have this sense of connection and to talk about a lot of the things that we're talking about and to also have their voices heard. I think, sorry, but just thinking back to the other things about, like, on erasure and things that are empty, I think, like, youth are some of the most, like, overlooked group of people ever, and also, I think, the most intelligent, smart, powerful people ever, and it's just been really lovely, like, being in a space with them this week and just, like, because it's, I see myself more as a facilitator where it's really just like, I'm giving, our role is to just give them the space to talk about these different things and pinpoint what they think, and then we're learning with and from each other in that space. And just like the amount, I don't know, just the incredible ideas and concepts that they're able to think of and articulate and support each other, it's like on week one is just incredible. So I think people are really desperate for this commenting experience because we don't get it a lot of places, especially in school, especially a lot of formal places. And so when you create a space that's intended to be like, this is a, like, has this mission and this purpose that we're all coming together around, and we understand that that's also fueling ourselves to fuel others, I think when we create that space, then that can be super, super powerful. And I'm really excited about looking forward.
8: So I feel like a place, one of the first like times of my life that comes to mind when I think of being a commoner is like a couple years back in South Carolina, like this group of people that was like basically the DIY and like also a lot of the queer scene, like, and like it, ranging like all genres of music and stuff, like techno DJs, but then like also bands and things. We kind of decided that they were going to throw like a festival situation. So for like weeks before, we like rented this like place that was like a grounds for a rent fair, more or less. And we were like, for weeks before, we were creating like decorations and costume pieces. Like we made like fairy wings and stuff like that. It was like, it was so fun. And it was just like, everybody brings like whatever materials and whatever skills they have to offer, and then they help everybody else be part of the group. And like people who like weren't friends of the scene were like welcome to come, but in the end it was really just kind of us for the most part. And it was just such a beautiful weekend filled with connection, and we were all camping, and it was like if you didn't have something, like everybody else would like, there would be somebody who would be willing to offer that to you. And it just felt so fulfilling and like reconnecting with the people around you that matter in, like, kind of this, like, safe space in, like, an area that was not super inviting to us. And that's probably one of, like, the most common experiences that I felt. Relationally, I feel like I've been told that my authenticity helps other people feel more able to be themselves, and I think that's one of the things that I value a lot about myself.
9: I hate to rush us, but we're a little over time, so if I'll challenge us three to have like a 3 to 5 sentence remark.
10: Sure. One of the places I felt like a commoner was in my college neighborhood, especially in the summer. Seeing friends on the street, saying hi as they walk by my porch. And I think that comes from a shared space and experience. And for a skill, I feel like I am good at bringing people into a community or connecting people to make their own community. And it's been fun to see people make their own community, even if I'm not a part of it, but through a connection I've made.
11: I think this is a commoning space tonight, and so I think that's a really cool space where we bring even our own such experience and openness. Also, Sean, Maya, and Vic are my roommates, and I think that we are commoners together in our apartment, a beautiful space.
9: With Cinder,
11: our cat. Vic's cat, but she's, you know.
8: She's our cat, really functionally.
11: And in terms of skills, I think I really love optimism as a kind of an act of resistance and as a skill that I think is a kind of muscle that you have to work at. I think of myself as an optimistic person, and I think that when you make new worlds, you need people to see good and potential. So.
9: Thank you so much, guys. I think I'm going to just briefly answer that I think my reproductive skills, in many senses of the word, help bring new worlds. I can cook. I can, you know, make stuff. I don't know.
4: You can grill
9: things. I can grill things.
4: Mm-hmm.
9: And all of you can, too. So, we really have to go because Steve is being really generous here. So, I'm just gonna...
12: Oh, what it is, I don't know.
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thank you, Maya Karen, for bringing us into our aliveness and true spirit one last time with another track from their new album, Slow Burn. That was Over and Over Again. Bye, everybody. See you.

0: 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You're listening to WCBN FM Ann Arbor. It's 3 o'clock on Thursday, so it's time for Dr. Clown's Vintage Comedy Vinyl. I'm Dr. Clown, I'm a clown doctor. And today we have some mildly irreverent religious humor for you. We're going to listen to a big chunk of Father Guido Sarducci coming up. We've got Oscar Ray, Sammy Shore. We've got all kinds of great stuff. We're going to start off with Frank Alizia and Timothy Blake. This is a track called Going Back to Religion from their album Forgive Me, Father, I Have Sinned on the Laugh Record label. They were one of the few Caucasian entertainers on that African-American-centered record label in the 70s. Anyways, here's Frank Alizia and Timothy Blake on Dr. Clown's Vintage Comedy Vinyl. 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
1: Frank?
2: Hmm?
1: I hate to bring this up, but do you really feel satisfied, you know, as a person? Fulfilled?
2: No, I really don't.
1: You know what I mean?
2: Yeah.
1: I mean, we've tried so much stuff. When we tried Buddhism.
2: Yeah.
1: We tried meditation.
2: Yeah.
1: We tried lada honey. We tried chanting.
2: Oh, yeah.
1: I mean, none of it really seems to
2: remember
1: work for me.
2: Remember we chanted for 3 weeks?
1: Right, yeah.
2: Yeah, we didn't get the car?
1: No, and we put out the fruit.
2: We got flies.
1: I know, nothing. I mean, just, like, there's something missing.
2: I know.
1: You know what I mean?
2: Yeah.
1: And I got this, this wild idea.
2: Yeah?
1: Yeah. What about religion? I mean, like going back to church.
2: Church?
1: Yeah, I mean, you know, with the steeples, you know, the
2: little crosses.
1: Right.
2: Well, how do you know? I mean, where do you go?
1: Oh, it's very simple. I found out. What you do is you look in the parishioner's wanted section of the newspaper, and you find the church of your choice, and you go to that church. You take that.
2: In the paper?
1: Yeah,
2: I didn't
1: right,
2: know
1: and I'll
2: they
1: take
2: had
1: this one.
2: This?
1: And we'll go through.
2: I'll be
1: and we'll look
2: darned.
1: At all the churches, and we'll evaluate what this? They have to offer.
2: Oh, well, okay? That's a good
1: and
2: idea.
1: And we'll pick out, like, the
2: sure.
1: best church, right?
2: Right.
1: Okay, here's an example, okay?
2: Uh-huh.
1: Begin the day at the top. Penthouse Chapel, 23 floors above Hollywood, the Holiday Inn. They have free swimming after services.
2: Is that fantastic?
1: Wow.
2: I mean, I didn't even know the Holiday Inns had churches in them. A church and a restaurant in every Holiday Inn.
1: Hey, you could eat your way across the country.
2: Isn't that great?
1: I bet you could even contribute your donation by a credit card. Now, that's
2: you're
1: convenient.
2: Right. You're,
1: that's really...
2: Hey, here's one. Here's
1: what?
2: A good one. Walk-in, drive-in worship, the El Dorado Park Church.
1: Yeah?
2: And they have the singing rainbow fountains.
1: Oh, walk-in, drive-in. You don't even have to get out of your car.
2: Isn't that fantastic?
1: That's convenient.
2: That's unbelievable.
1: Oh, they have the dancing saints.
2: Oh, then I can top that.
1: Oh, really?
2: Here's a church that's showing Rio Bravo. And for free.
1: I already saw it on television.
2: I don't know. Ricky Nelson was great in that.
1: Yeah, I like his
2: he really was good in that.
1: Terrific,
2: that was the best
1: Frank.
2: Thing Ricky ever did.
1: I don't think so, really. Not really.
2: Hey, here's the Church of the Air.
1: Huh?
2: Just dial KPOL 1540 on your dial. You don't even have to leave your house.
1: Well, better than that. How about just dialing? There's a dial a prayer.
2: How about dial an inspiration? No, that's out of our toll-free area.
1: Oh, I got it.
2: Yeah?
1: Meditation by phone.
2: There's so many. I mean, how do you choose? How do you know? What do you do?
1: Frank, it's really simple. You keep in mind the important things.
2: Yeah.
1: Now, you think about location,
2: uh-huh.
1: air conditioning,
2: well,
1: nursery care,
2: yeah.
1: iced tea at noon, movies, singing mm-hmm. fountains, free parking, dancing saints, you know, all that
2: yeah.
1: kind of stuff that really, you know, means something, right?
2: Timothy?
1: Yeah.
2: What about God?
3: Sisters, please welcome all the way from Rome, the gossip columnist for the Vatican newspaper, Father Guido Sarducci.
4: Yeah.

0: It's wonderful to be here at the St. Douglas College Khan event. You have a lovely, lovely school here. Personally, I never liked school too much, to tell the truth. I went to a lot of them. I studied with these fellows, Jesuits, for quite a few years, and I almost finished with them, but something happened just towards the end. I don't want to get into it, but after I got kicked out of there, I went to this school, it's a wonderful seminary, it's called Gregorian Seminary in Rome. It was named after the very famous chant of the same name. Some people, they say the chant was the name for the school. I don't know, it's like, you know, what came first, the chicken or the egg, you know. And then Vatican sent me to this school, a place called the Marconi School of Broadcasting. I went to the Reggio Calabria branch. That's the best branch. You're from a Reggio? Are you really? Amazing. Reggio, alto or basso? You know, basso, Reggio basso. Then you know school. Hey, she knows my school. Did you go there? You know, it is a co-ed now. Just the last couple of years, it's a co-ed. I find the education, though, I think it don't matter where you go to school. Italy, America, Brazil, Costa Rica, it's all the same. It's all just a memorization. And it don't matter how long you can remember anything, just so you can parrot it back for the test. And I got this idea for a school I would like to start. Something called the 5-Minute University. And the idea is that in 5 minutes, you learn what the average college graduate remembers 5 years after he or she's out of school. Would cost like $20. And that might seem like a lot of money, you know, $20 just for 5 minutes. But that's for like a tuition, cap and gown rental, graduation picture, snacks, Everything included. Actually, it's not 5 minutes of a school. About 1.5 minutes is taken up registering. And then it's really about 2 minutes of a school. You know, it's like in college, you have to take a foreign language. Well, at the 5-minute university, you can have your choice. Any language you want, you can pick it. Say if you want to take Spanish, what I teach you is, ¿cómo está usted? That means, how are you? And the response is, muy bien. It means very well. And believe me, if you took 2 years of college Spanish, 5 years after you're out of school, ¿cómo está usted? Muy bien. It's about all you're going to remember. So in my school, that's all you learn. You see, you don't have to waste your time with conjugations, vocabulary, all that junk. Just forget it anyway. What's the difference? Economics, supply and demand. That's it. That's it. Business is you buy something and you sell it for more. Theology, I'm going to have, you know, a little theology department. It's only right since I'm a priest. And what you have to learn in theology is the answer to the question, where is God? God is everywhere. That's right. Party line. God bless you. Do you know why? Because he likes you. That's a kind of a combination of the Disney and Roman Catholic philosophies, you know? Well, after the courses are over, then it's a time for a little Easter vacation. No time to go to Fort Lauderdale, though. It only lasts for like 20 seconds. But what I do is, I turn on a spotlight, a sun lamp for you, you know, and you can sit there, get some rays. I give you a little glass of orange juice. That's the snack part, orange juice. And then, after Easter vacation, it's time for the final exams. I say to you, ¿cómo está usted? You say, muy bien. Very good. Where is God?
1: Everywhere.
0: Economics?
1: Society.
0: Hey, wonderful. Well, if you was there now, I would bring out of the cap and gown, put it on you. I'd bring out of my camera, you know, make a little snap, flash a picture. I would give you the picture, you give me $20. I give you a diploma, and you're college graduate, ready to go. I don't know where, but you're ready to go there. And I'm not sure, but I'm pretty sure, right next door to the 5-Minute University, I might open up a little law school. You know, you got another minute? Why not? I don't know what it would cost, you know, what I'm gonna charge you for that. Maybe $6. That seems reasonable. I make a little money like that. I don't know what I'll make, how much, but every dollar counts for me. You know, I don't make hardly any money being a priest. We just make peanuts. What they give me don't even cover my tips. And I make some money from this book I wrote. You know, little royalties that kind of dribble in here and there. It's for sale all over Europe, in the back of the churches, at the shrines and that. It's called Father Guido Sarducci's Guide to the Confessional. It's coming out in an American edition, in English. I hope you can keep an eye out for it. It's going to be in bookstores, I hope, everywhere. You know, every year in this country, Americans have to pay their income tax. And paying your income tax in America, it's kind of like going to confession to the government. You have to tell them how much money you made it, where you spent it, all that stuff. And people with a lot of money, they get lawyers, they get accountants, and those lawyers and accountants, they weasel and maneuver their way around the law, and they get their clients off pretty easy. Well, it's the same in the church. And with my book, you're gonna be able to weasel and maneuver your way around sins. You can screw around your whole life and still get to heaven. Eternal happiness, $4.95, who can beat that? I'll go over some of the chapters for you, just give you a little taste of what's in here. This is one chapter, I think it's just wonderful. It's entitled, All You Should Know About the I Don't Recall Clause. I got that idea from one of your former presidents. Well, it's just brilliant, you know, when you think of it. If you say, I don't recall, I mean, what can anybody say, right? I don't recall, I don't recall. Here's a big chapter. It's entitled, Drugs in the Confessional. From now on, if you have to confess that you're smoking marijuana, the priest is going to ask you if you're holding it. And if you're holding, you have to pass it to him underneath the screen. He's going to have a little scale in there. If it's more than an ounce, it's mortal sin. Less than an ounce, venial sin. And I suggest when you get it back, you weigh it again yourself, you know. Just keep them honest, on the up and up, you know? And you might be interested to know that Saint Saud of Ankara, the patron saint of hard drugs, he is no longer responsible for marijuana. Marijuana is now under Saint Rolando of Marsala, the patron saint of beer and wine. It's like only making it misdemeanor, you know? And also, Saints Maureen and Doreen, the virgin junkies. You know, the ones in the holy cards always wearing pedal pushers, tease the hair. They have been given full assistant responsibility for 3.2% beer and Quaaludes. So, you know, if any of you have any trouble with those drugs, you know who to direct your prayers to. You have quite a few American patron saints now, huh? Quite a few new American saints. All in the last 5 years or so. The first one her name was Saint Anne Seton. And there's a lot of people still real upset at the Vatican about that. You see, to become a saint in the Catholic Church, you have to be able to prove 4 miracles. That's the rule. It's been the rule for hundreds and hundreds of years. But this Saint Anne Seton, they could only prove 3 miracles. But the Pope, he just waived the 4th one. Just waived it. And you know why? It's because she was American. Yeah. What do you mean, yeah? We got some Italian people. They got 40, 50, 60, 70 miracles to their names. They can't get in just because they say, you know, already too many Italian saints. And this is Saint Anne Seton, American, 3 lousy miracles. I understand 2 of them was card tricks. Next thing you know, they're going to be making the Amazing Kreskin Saint. Saint Amazing Kreskin, they'll probably call him. Well, my only fear is that my books are going to be out of date before it really gets a selling in this country. We're changing a lot of things into the church. And one of them is going to be the confessional. It's going to be one of the first things to go. You know, because we don't make any money in the confessional. It's not like, you know, we can charge $2 every time you come into confession. It's free. Everything else we get paid for. You know, weddings, funerals, everything. Even last rites, you know, sometimes the people in the family can slip us a couple of bucks or something. But in the confessional, you know, nothing. And it's hot in there. And it's so boring, you know. Little kids come in, you know, and, you know, they say stuff, you know, I disobeyed my parents and stuff, you know, and you have to act really serious, you know, yes, you did, you know. Come on, please, you know. Junk. Well, we're playing around with this idea. It's called mass confessions. And the idea is that the people will just all holler up their sins at once. And the priest then, he can just forgive them in unison. Right now we have it in test markets in Bologna and Akron. And it's going very well from what I understand. And if you want to give it a little try here tonight, I'm more than willing. What do you say, you want to do it? Okay. Well, first I just to give you a couple of minutes to examine your consciences. You know, think of the sins you've made in the last week or hours. I don't know what you've been up to. So what I'll do now is I'll count to 3, and on the count of 3, just holler up your sins, and we'll go from there. Okay? 1, 2, 3. I didn't hear nothing but some laughter there. Maybe some of you are a little shy, you know, you think someone's going to listen in. Maybe hit on you later, something like that. You know, maybe what I should do is like go over some sins. And if I come into something, you know, might be a little bit familiar, just raise your hands. Okay? How about the masturbation? None? Nobody? Not done enough. It's really popular with the nuns in Italy. How about S&M? Anybody anything? Say the masochistic stuff? I see somebody pointing at it, they're wondering. Maybe she knows something. I think Maybe I misjudged this crowd a little bit, you know. How about like leaving your room without turning out the lights? 6, 7, 8, 9, 10, 11. I knew it. I knew it. 12. Boy, she looks embarrassed, eh? The way everyone's looking at her, better you do it all the time, huh? Well, I don't know how this is going to work, Mexican fashions. I guess we'll have to just wait and see. We're changing a lot into the church, and people don't seem to be able to take it. You know, we like to change it from Latin. People got so upset. It was amazing. You know, no one liked Latin. First thing, you change it, and they're upset, you know? You think it was their family language or something, you know? So many things we find out, we just don't want to tell them because we think they'll take off and join another religion. You know, would have heard of the old pocketbook. What we used to think was, when you died, the soul leaves the body. It's kind of like a little bubble in a 7-Up. You know, just goes shooting up there. And we used to think there was different levels in heaven. And depending on how holy you are, the lighter the soul is. So if you're a real, real good person, you know, maybe the soul could, yes, go way, way, way up high. And you could be with God and all very nice people. And if you're a bad person, you know, like a mafioso type, maybe the soul would just raise it like 4 feet. You might have to spend eternity hanging around the grill at some cheap restaurant. And that's forever. Forever. I know some priests, they say forever and ever. I really don't think the "and ever" is necessary. Forever kind of covers it, you know. Well, we found out that wasn't true. There are no levels in heaven. We found out the truth from something called the Fatima letter. What it was about was the secret of life. What happens to you after you die, all that stuff. And what it said, right at the top, it said, vitum est laborum. That means life is a job. That's why, you know, you think life, it seems so hard. You know, it's just one thing after another. It's because it's a job. What do you want? It's just work. And it said that each of us, we're getting paid $14.50 a day. That's our wages, $14.50 a day. And what happens after you die, the soul does leave the body, and then you see yourself going down this long, long, long dark tunnel, and your whole life flashes before you, from the day you was born till the day you die. Then you come to the end of the tunnel, and God is there waiting for you, and he looks you straight in the eye, and then he pays you. You see, he knows you was coming. He's like a psychic. He knows everything. And he figured it up all in advance. No calculator, no computer. He does it in his head. Just, you know, 1450 times the number of days you was living. And he gives you all of this money. And you got all of this money in front of you. And then he starts going over your sins. And you have to pay for your sins. Maybe you heard that expression, you know, you have to pay for your sins. That's the truth. It's like, you know, maybe when you was a little kid, maybe you stole a bag of potato chips. That might be like $6 a fine. Lying. Every time you lied, $10. Murder, murder, that's the worst. 100,000. Masturbation. 25 or 35 cents would have been my guess. It's a cheap sin. But it can amount up, you know, over a period of time. You know, 35, 35, 35, 35, 35. Well, if you have enough money, you can pay off all your sins, then you get to go to heaven. But if you don't have enough, then you have to go back and be born again. It's kind of like going back to work after a little vacation. I keep having this dream, you know, once a week. I don't know how many weeks I've been having this terrible nightmare. And I'm this real old man. I've just died. I'm standing in front of God. And I'm just 35 cents short.

Father Guido Sarducci on WCBN. Side one of his Live at St. Douglas Convent LP. From all reports, actually recorded live at a convent in front of nuns. Before that, we heard Frank Alesia and Timothy Blake doing Going Back to Religion from their album Forgive Me, Father, I Have Sinned. On WCBN, you're listening to the Dr. Clown's Vintage Comedy Vinyl. I'm Dr. Clown. I'm a clown doctor. We're going to keep moving on with some mildly irreligious humor. Very mild. Here is Sammy Shore. He's not well remembered today, but he was the founder of the famous Comedy Store in Los Angeles. He opened for Elvis Presley on a regular basis, and he's the father of Pauly Shore, who may also be not very well remembered these days, but that is Sammy Shore's claim to fame. Here's his first LP. This is a track called Happiness from an album called Come Heal With Me, where he is billed as Brother Sammy Shore on WCBN. 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I'm a clown doctor.

0: I'm Brother Sam, and I come here tonight to heal you.
1: Amen.
2: Amen. God bless you, brother. Get that voice be heard, baby.
0: Every time I come to City Law Angley, all I see in this city is corruption, whiskey drinking, gambling, and wild, wild women.
2: God bless that drug.
0: I've been here 3 times before, and I've really had a ball. Now I'm gonna pass out this tambourine. Whenever you can afford to put it, would be appreciated. Remember, the Lord giveth and the Lord taketh. Hey! I'm just trying to help him out. You give, you feel something going through your system you never felt before in your entire life.
1: Yes.
0: Poverty. Yes. I ain't asking the money for myself. It's for the Lord. He's broke. Because all I get out of this is salvation. That's the name of my yacht, the USS Salvation. Oh, yeah. Hey. I've healed some big people. That's right. I healed Richard Nixon. And what about that Maharishi? Who was supposed to have the secret of life that almost converted the Beatles into the Supreme. Now, who do you think he goes to for his advice, Brother Sam?

0: I had a man walk over to me the other day, and he said to me, "Brother Sam, Brother Sam, what's the answer?" I said, "Well, what's the question?" He said, "Where's the good times? Where's happiness? People think that happiness and good times are going to Las Vegas, drinking, gambling, parties, women. That ain't good times. It's close to it." And they say that happiness and success go hand in hand. But what is success? Success doesn't come from tears, sweat, and hard work. Success comes from luck, asking a failure. Rudy, a friend of mine thought he wasn't gonna make it till he started thinking positive. Now he's positive he's not gonna make it. You know what's wrong with us? We're all trying to keep up with the Joneses. The Johnsons have all the money. Let's keep up with them. Hallelujah! Get the bus ready, Brother Earl. Hey!
1: Preach, brother, preach!
0: Someone once said to me, "Brother Sam, the difference between a rich man and a poor man is utmost stamina." And I should have listened to him, because utmost stamina came in, paid $6.64.20 and $2.80. You probably saying to yourselves, "What right do I have to stand up on this stage and preach and philosophize? What is my background?" Well, brothers and sisters, I graduated college cum laude. Gamma Kappa Kappa, Phi Beta Kappa, Gimme Kappa Kappa. And not only that, they wanted me to be the valedictorian, but I refused. I thought that was the guy in charge of the men's room. That's why we have to look and search and try and find ourselves. I know a man for years has been trying to find himself. In fact, just the other day, he bought a book called How to Find Yourself. He started to find himself, lost the book. We are concerned with beauty. Beauty is innermost. And I'll tell you, good-looking people don't have it easy either. People stare at them, follow them, envy them. Boy, they've really been rough on us. What is happening to all of us here in this beautiful country? Everyone today wants to go to the moon. Well, how do you think that makes the sun feel? The moon has had a pretty good deal all these years, working at night when it was nice and cool. Didn't feel like showing up, sending a quarter moon, sometimes a half moon. But let the sun not show up one day, and everyone says, "Hey, that son of a son." And I'll tell you something else we got to be concerned with today. Is a dirty, rotten, filthy air. What if someday someone, the good Lord, decides to cut off the air? And you're sitting next to your wife and all of a sudden,

0: is my ring. That's why I said, we have to be happy. Oh, yeah. Happiness. Happiness is the bluebird. And what is the bluebird? A cold canary? A bluebird can mean a lot of things. Right, Brother Earl? Don't kiss my bead. Feel if you feel, let me hear. If you move into a new apartment while people living in the street, is that the bluebird? That's not the bluebird. If we're eating steak while people are starving in the street, is that the bluebird? That ain't the bluebird. If you walk along the street with a beautiful blonde on your arm while your wife is home cooking, that ain't the bluebird! But it's coming. If you're in your apartment eating steak with a beautiful blonde while your wife is starving in the gutter, that's the bluebird. That's why I say, when you walk out of this tent tonight, and you wake up tomorrow morning, you go to work, walk into your boss's office, and smile at him, and rap him in the mouth, you'll feel like something. You'll feel like looking for another job, that's what you'll do. One lousy old yeah in the back. That's why I say we've got to know. Remember, remember, brothers and sisters, you are what you think you are. And as I look around this room, I think we are in trouble. The youth of this country is wasted on the young. If we just take some of what the youth have and give it to the old people, we'd have a lot of old people with pimples.
1: All right. Grabbing some coffee. Thank you. Hello, everybody. This is Albert Brooks, and I'm real happy to be here. Don't ask me how it happened, why I'm in this town. It's a long story, but anyway, they said, would you come down to the station, take some calls? I said, you got it. So call in, we'll chat, and have some fun. What do I do? Line one it is. Let's go. Hello, this is Albert Brooks.
2: The woman that called in earlier college.
1: No, wait.
2: I'm so sick of that. Save the trees. What are you going to build your house out of? Meat?
1: No, sir. This is Albert Brooks. I don't know what call you're referring to.
2: What the hell is going...
1: Okay, fine. Let's go to line two
3: You can hear him talking.
1: Hello, yes. This is Albert Brooks.
4: Hey, come over here. You can
1: hear him. Put down the phone. No, come back, please. Come on the air.
4: Al.
1: Yes, sir.
4: Yes, sir. You're too much. We're big fans of yours.
1: Oh, thank you very much. What's on your mind?
4: Listen, I got a joke for you.
1: Shoot.
4: All right. It's one of these good news, bad news jokes.
1: Oh, okay.
4: All right, now you play a part in it, too.
1: Right.
4: I'm going to say to you, Al, I got some good news and bad news.
1: Right, and I'll say...
4: My name's Tom.
1: Yeah.
4: You say, Tom, give me the bad news.
1: All right.
4: And then I'll give you the bad news, and then you say, give me the good news.
1: Fine. Okay,
4: all
1: Tom,
4: right?
1: Give me the bad news.
4: What?
1: What's the bad news?
4: Oh, I didn't know we were starting.
1: Yeah.
4: I've got to start.
1: All right.
4: Al,
1: yeah.
4: I got some good news and bad news for you.
1: Okay, Tom.
4: Yeah?
1: Give me the bad news.
4: All right, Al. The bad news is I haven't got any good news for you.
1: Uh-oh. What's the good news, Tom?
4: Well, the good news, Al, that's all the bad news I got.
1: Oh, great.
4: Little different, isn't it?
1: Certainly
4: that's
1: is.
4: A switch.
1: It is a switch. Let's both laugh at
4: it. Sure.
1: All right? Thanks, Tom.
4: All right.
1: All right, let's go on line three. Hello. Oh, my, listen. That's interesting. Hello?
5: I play 11 other instruments.
1: Very good.
5: Goodbye.
1: All right. Goodbye. Let's go to line three. Hello.
6: Oh, yeah, Albert Brooks.
1: Yes, sir.
6: Yeah, nice to talk to you. Listen, I'm a disc jockey here in town.

0: Uh-huh.
1: And on the side, I'm in the kind of a comedy bag.
0: Yeah.
1: I wanted to ask you a few questions. Pick your brain.
0: All right, be careful.
1: Oh, for sure. All right, how important is the element of surprise in comedy?
0: That's about the stupidest question I've ever heard. What kind of a moron are you?
1: Hey, watch it, will you?
0: No, you see, I was just surprising you.
1: Surprising me. I get it. I see what you did. You turned it around.
0: That's right.
1: All right.
0: Yeah.
1: What about delivery?
0: Well, I think you can pick it up yourself, can't you?
1: All right, I guess I could, but what if you're a two-man team? Each guy pick up half of it?
0: Mm-hmm.
1: Pick up half of it.
0: Writing?
1: I'm writing.
0: All right.
1: All right, finally, one last question.
0: Yeah.
1: Let me ask you, how important is writing your own material?
0: Well, I think it's very important.
1: Mm-hmm.
0: I mean, do you think funny?
1: I'll tell you.
0: Mm-hmm.
1: I don't think funny, but I am funny.
0: Are you really funny?
1: Really funny.
0: Well, I'd say you're all right then. Just do the best you can.
1: Best you can.
0: Mm-hmm.
1: Out of sight.
0: Thank
1: you. Hey, drive carefully, huh?
0: I will. All right, let's move on. I think this is line two flashing. Hello, you're on the air.
1: I don't think funny. But I am.
0: Turn your radio down.
1: Are you really funny?
0: Turn your radio down.
1: Hello.
0: Hello.
1: Just do the best you can.
0: Turn your. Hello.
1: Hello.
0: Turn your radio down.
1: Hello.
0: Yes. Okay. Let's move on. Hello. This is Albert Brooks.
2: Hello, Albert.
0: I know that voice.
2: Bud Harper.
0: Yes.
2: Cheryl's
0: dad.
2: Right.
0: Hey, Bud. How are you?
2: Fine. How's by you?
0: Oh, great. Hey, I got to explain to the audience.
2: Yeah.
0: I was performing here about 2 years ago.
2: Yeah.
0: And Cheryl was a girl like many do that came backstage, and we went back to the hotel.
2: Yeah.
0: And I want to tell you. That girl can make love.
2: Well, thank you. Isn't she something?
0: You bet. Hey, how's she doing?
2: Oh, great. She's all excited. The Letterman is supposed to be coming through here.
0: Oh, well, listen, tell her I said hello,
2: sure.
0: Huh? And
2: right.
0: I miss all of you.
2: Miss you, too. Turkey dinner now.
0: Turkey dinner, bud. And give your daughter a big hug and a squeeze for me.
2: Oh, I'm doing it now.
0: Oh, great. All right. Hey, one last call, then I gotta run. Hello.
3: I'm a psychiatrist in town.
0: Mm-hmm.
3: I'd like to ask you one question.
0: All right, go ahead.
3: What are you trying to prove?
0: What is that supposed to mean?
3: Are you still trying to show Mother something?
0: Show Mother what?
3: Do you still feel you can buy your friends with laughter?
0: Let me tell you something, Doctor. I don't have to buy my friends with anything. I don't need friends.
3: Uh-huh.
0: I shouldn't have friends.
3: Uh-huh.
0: It's a prerequisite for this business. You don't go into this business and expect friends. I am a loner. I must be a loner. That's what an artist is.
3: You don't believe that.
0: You're damn right I don't believe that. Help me, man. I'm sick.
3: All right. How long are you in town for, Albert?
0: I don't know. Maybe forever. I feel catatonic.
3: All right. Stay there. I'm Dr. Mark Heller. I'll call you right after the show.
0: Mm. It is after the show.
3: Oh.
0: Hold on.
3: Sorry.
0: Ladies and gentlemen, I have had a B-A-double-L. I thank you all very much. I turn the program back over to numero uno. And listen, if this doctor holding on the phone here is worth his salt, maybe the next time I talk to you, yours truly won't be consumed with hatred.
3: And rage.
0: That too. Have a happy, won't you?
4: Once when LJ come home on furlough from the Army, he went down to a Radio Shack and bought him what he called a CB radio. And he bought him a great big aerial that had big long prongs what stuck out every which way, and he put it up high on a pole. And when he tied this wire from this aerial down to that CB radio of his'n, he could talk back and forth to the fellers on the radio stations. He said that CBs was catching on with truck drivers and just about everybody, and that we ought to learn how to use it. Well, after LJ had gone back to the service for a spell, we got to wondering about how the war was going, and we wondered where LJ might be fighting at and all like that, so we decided that we maybe ought to turn on that CB radio and see if we could hear some news on it. Well, LJ's mama and granny and grandpa got their chairs and scooted up real close to that CB radio so they could hear real good, you know, and then I turned that thing on. I turned it to every station on that CB radio, and there weren't no news on nary station. There weren't even no good country music on it. And Grandpa said he'd watched LJ play that CB radio and for me to push that button on that microphone and tell one of them fellers to give me the news, and maybe he would. Well, I turned it to station number 7, and this feller was saying, "Breaker 7, Breaker 7, anybody got ears on this fireball? How about it?" Well, I pushed that button down, and I said, "Hey there, you hear me?" He said, 10-4, 10-4, the fireball's got you. Watch your handle come on. I told him my handle come on the axe. He said, 10-4, 10-4, axe, old buddy. How do you copy fireball? My mama got her pencil and tablet and said it was F-I-R-E-B-A-L-L. So I pushed that button and said, F-I-R-E-B-A-L-L, how's that? He said, 10-4, 10-4, Roger, old buddy, how about your 20? Well, I told him my name weren't Roger. I didn't have no 20. I told him I ain't even got a 10. I told him what we wanted was some news on this fireball station. He said, "Well, I'm driving a helicrafter, and I'm trying out a new big gun, so I took the old ground plane down. I put some boots on it for some more juice, how about it?" Now, Grandpa didn't catch that, and I said it sounded to me like that he said he was driving a helicopter and he had shot a plane on the ground with this big gun of his, and that he had his boots full of juice. Well, Grandpa said that sounds just like Vietnam, the place LJ's been telling me about. Well, I asked him if he'd seen LJ and if he had to make sure he didn't drink too much of that juice that he had around his boots. Then he says, "What kind of rig y'all got?" Well, I told him the only rig we had was an old buggy. It was down in the barn, and that it had a wheel off of it, and that we hadn't used it none since a mule had died. He wanted to know then if I was base or mobile. Well, I didn't know what he meant by that, so I told him that we was mostly Baptist and Democrats up on the ridge. He said, "I take it by that y'all must be bootlegging a little bit." Now, that made me mad, because it weren't none of his business if we was or not, and I told him to hash up. He'd have every revenue in the state down on us. Then he said, 10-4, 10-4, axe, old buddy, I'm going to pass along all them good numbers to you, and I'm going to clear this old channel. Well, I figured out right there he was in this lottery and numbers racket, and I told him I didn't want him sending me no numbers, and I'd appreciate it if he didn't get LJ mixed up in it either. Then I turned to this station number 19, and we heard the awfulest story we ever witnessed in our life. There was this Texas bandit a-talking to a jackrabbit of all things. And they said that there was bears crawling all over the place. And there was this man at 103 out taking pictures, and then somebody yelled that a bear got him. And about that time, Granny started yelling and squalling because there wasn't nobody out there to help that poor old man that was out taking pictures. And then Grandpa said, "It's a sin and a crime to have this much crime on the radio, and we ought to turn it off." So I did. Now, LJ's mama was still concerned about LJ and said, "I sure hope he wasn't in that plane that fireball fella shot down with his helicopter." Well, I told her if LJ had quit running around with that fireball feller and drinking that juice out of his boots, he wouldn't get in such bodacious messes.

though it doesn't happen too often, once in a while since I've been here, I get feeling just a bit homesick. I guess last Wednesday was the worst of all. As you see, it was on that day, 3 years ago, that a very close and a very dear friend of mine passed away unexpectedly. This next selection is a musical poem which was written in his loving memory. I call it, Here Today, Gone Tomorrow, by Henry Gibson. Once I had a mule and I called him Sylvester. Found him on a Sunday down on Seven Oaks Road. He wasn't much to look at, he just looked like Sylvester. Still, he was strong and could carry my load. Then one day he died. Yes, then one day he died. He'd been standing by a tree just a munching clover. When he rolled his little eyes and he plunked right over. Found an empty field for to bury Sylvester. Dug myself a hole, then I said a little prayer. Filled the hole with flowers, then I filled it with Sylvester. Covered it with dirt, then I left Sylvester there. Left Sylvester there. I left Sylvester there. Though he's lying in his grave, oh, so cold and skinny. In my dreams I hear his bray and his lonely whinny.

0: He is gone now for good, and I'm carrying his load.
1: That's Henry Gibson. Here today, Gone Tomorrow, from his album By Henry Gibson on WCBN FM Ann Arbor. Before that, we heard Vamp On and Night After Night. That's Lenny and the Squeegtones from their album Lenny and Squeegee Present Lenny and the Squeegtones. Before that, we heard Oscar Ray, unusual 7-inch record come out in the 70s during the CB radio boom. That was LJ's CB Radio by Oscar Ray. Before that, we heard Albert Brooks' Phone Call from Americans from his great album A Star Is Bought, and we started our set off with Brother Sammy Shore doing Happiness from Come Heal With Me on Dr. Clown's Vintage Comedy Vinyl Show. I'm Dr. Clown, I'm a clown doctor. I got enough for one more weird thing to stick in here. This is pretty much understood to be one of the worst comedy records ever, and I'm going to play some of them for you. This is Unky Dunky the Bologna Slicer. He was a butcher from New Jersey who thought he was hilarious and put out this great record called Mortimer. We're going to hear a little bit of Unky Dunky now, and I'll see you next week on Dr. Clown's Vintage Comedy Vinyl. Here's Unky Dunky.

Ladies and gentlemen, comic sensation of the nation, Humpty Dumpty the Baloney Slicer. Humpty Dumpty.

It's Wednesday night, garbage night, and Mortimer Quirk, my clerk, he's on the phone for an hour and a half, talking to his girlfriend, Vicky. They just had another fight. Otherwise, they would be talking in the hallway, more or less. She takes advantage of that poor kid something terrible. He's a real good kid, considering nowadays, if there is such a thing. I mean, he's so good. Sometimes I can't figure out what he's good for. I know what she's good for. She treats him miserably, but he don't know that. He's miserably in love, and it's making me miserable, and I ain't even in love. She's too smart for him and herself. A real bitch, a bitch on wheels, and she don't need no roller skates either. Mortimer thinks the world is on the level. I don't know. Maybe the world is on the level. It's the people in it who are unbound, like his cuckoo boy girlfriend. A real winner, if you know what I mean. And right now, Mortimer is a real loser, if you know what I mean. He's very broken-hearted. I'm trying to wisen him up. The poor kid is down and out. When he comes to his senses, he'll be down and in. I feel sorry for Mortimer. He's a real nice kid. All American, like Joe Namath, without the pantyhose. He could get anybody. All the girls are just plain crazy about him. And his girlfriend, Vicky, is just plain crazy. Ordinarily, I don't mind him talking on the phone with the girls. That's good for business. They come in the store and buy things. Vicky is bad for business. She comes in the store and throws things. I mean, the showcases. For the dimes he's spending on the phone, he could get Susie a lot cheaper. I mean, share the wealth. She don't mind. Besides.

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Today we are going to play an album from Delirium, which is Mythology. So this was recommended to me by one of my favorite humans, and I hope you enjoy it.

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You're still listening to WCBN FM Ann Arbor. I'm DJ Bias, and this is Two Heads with Bias. So today we are playing an album from Delirium, which is Mythology. I would say my favorite one, I mean my favorite album from them is Karma, released in 1997, but we don't have it at hand now, and this is, I would say, my second favorite. So the first song we played was Blue Fires, and then we played Zero, Keep On Dreaming, Stay, Angels, and the song we just listened to was Ritual. Now we are going to play the second half of the album, and you can always check out the playlist on wcbn.org.

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This is DJ Bias, and you're listening to Two Heads with Bias. This is the last song of today, of my show today, and I hope you enjoy the album so far and have a great day.

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1: Oh, jeez, that mic is on.
0: The mic's on. Oh, my God. Turn off the microphone.

0: Oh, Julep! Guess what time it is?
1: It's time for the garden party with the mint juleps!
0: Right here on WCBN FM Ann Arbor. Let's get our levels right here.
1: Well, Julep,
0: yes,
1: I just drove in after a lovely one-week vacation in paradise.
0: Paradise, literally paradise, or...
1: Well,
0: virtual paradise.
1: Virtual, yes.
0: Because there is a Paradise, Michigan.
1: Well, yes, and there is a Hell, Michigan.
0: There is a Hell,
1: and we can say that on the air.
0: That one we can.
1: But we were.
0: You're in demand.
1: I'm going to take this phone call.
0: Okay. Well, I am going to jump us off. Thanks for tuning into the Garden Party right here on WCBN FM Ann Arbor. We're going to play some. We're going to start out with some Mike Nesmith. Thanks so much for listening. And if you want to make your thoughts known, you can give us a holler at 734-763-3500. Or alternately, you can text us. We'll text you right back, we promise. 734-489-9894. So let's garden, shall we?

0: That was so delightful. Pretty.
1: This is, I like that. No, keep that playing. Oh, that's what that's
0: what this.
1: Oh, my goodness. You know, that Lake Michigan salt air really got to me.
0: It gets to you. It cleanses your
1: the
0: brain.
1: The salty Lake Michigan air.
0: Freshens your neurons.
1: That was a request from a listener, John, in Ypsilanti. He asked us to play Chicago.
0: Yep. He's been searching for so long. I have to say, that wasn't too bad. Chicago normally is iffy, but we'll do it.
1: It was good. Oh boy, we have something really fun in store for you. But yes. First, let's. What else did we listen to?
0: Before the Chicago, we heard from a group called The Reputations with "Runaway Girl," and I don't know why I thought that was going to be a girl group, but it wasn't. It was a dude. And then a pontificating gas bag, Richard, the one and only Sir Richard Harris, with a scorching version of MacArthur Park.
1: I loved it.
0: It was great.
1: I did.
0: And if you've seen the movie Priscilla, Queen of the Desert, there is an amazing scene that features MacArthur Park and Terrence Stamp. So I'll just say that much.
1: Thank you.
0: Michael Nesmith and the First National Band gave us Joanne, which got way too boring. So we had to doctor it a little bit.
1: And that wasn't even the song I had planned to put on.
0: The track was it the First National Rag, which is literally the very last, the two last rings on the LP, and I missed it.
1: Okay. Yeah.
0: So, and then we started off as always with Pete Seeger and the Garden Song. So we will take a moment. Thank you for messaging. If you want to text us, 734-489-9894.
1: We can't actually go to this yet.
0: No? What do we... Oh, we have one first.
1: We have to do events.
0: Oh, okay.
1: So we'll do it.
0: Are we still on air? Yes. We are.
1: So what we have...
0: This is real life.
1: What we have in store for you is going to come up after events.
0: After events. And that may just be the last half of the show. I think we should just own that.
1: The whole?
0: We might be able to do it. Look at how much stuff you pulled.
1: Well,
0: we'll try.
1: Well, I'll be.
0: It'll be an homage.
1: I'll be
0: to
1: a
0: Manos.
1: Son of McBooty. If you're listening, our wolf, I did bring in Slim and Bam, Son of McBooty, which hopefully we can get to. Maybe we'll play Cement Mixer or Fried
0: fun.
1: Chicken O'Rooty.
0: So what do we got? Oh, I know what we have on three.
1: Oh,
0: all right.
1: This is going to be very special.
0: All right, this is special to me. I just got it in the mail and I'm excited. So thanks as always for listening to The Garden Party.
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0: We are for now anyways. All right, thanks for listening.

0: lives terrible. Too much. He's no beginner. He's the world's greatest sinner.
1: I knew I was stuck at this kid's house for the night, but those guys snuck up on me to try and pull the hand in a bowl of warm water trick. Well, that was enough for me. I went downstairs to sleep in the basement, even though it was pitch black. I left my sleeping bag upstairs, and that was a mistake, because it was freezing. 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
2: Does that even work anymore? 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Mint's gone. She's in the stacks. We lost her for a moment. She's on a mission. All right, you are tuned into The Garden Party right here on WCBN FM Ann Arbor. This is a julep. I think I'm julep today. It's time for events, but we need to tell you what we listen to. And that little mini set, yes, that was Don Johnson. Do not adjust your headphones. And Don Johnson just came in the mail today for me in a picture sleeve. We heard the B-side to Heartache Away. We heard Love Roulette. That was in the golden age of the 80s when television stars also thought they could be pop stars. And we are all the richer for it. And then we heard from Baby Ray and the Ferns from a really cool Zappa-inspired collection called For Collectors Only. It came out on Delphi, but this was a collection of all of Zappa's either collected or produced or whatever doo-wop stuff, I suppose. Original sessions produced by Paul Buff and Frank Zappa. So there you go. As you know, if you're a true super fan, Zappa was a fan of the doo-wop. Anyway, and this is Sue Jors again, and just in time for events calendar. Before we get rolling into our special presentation, I'm going to tell you about some events that are happening in and around town. Let's see, today is Thursday, August 13th, and if you hustle to Ziggy's in Ipsy at 7 p.m., you can catch Spiraling Suns, Media Panic, and Tin Guns. And then also tonight, two performances from Aguanco. 7 p.m. and 8:30 at the Blue Llama Jazz Club. And then at the Arc, Rains with the Castros are going to be performing at 8 p.m. And then at the Ann Arbor Funhouse, new stuff, and they're going hard all the time. This is, you can locate these guys in the basement of Slow's. Las Drogas, Hard Candy, and So Say We All will kick it off at 8 p.m. Now the Ferrotones are tonight at the Last Word at 9 tonight. And then we finally move on to tomorrow at 5 p.m. The Carytown Stompers playing a happy hour show at Blue Llama. I already said that. 5 p.m. That's an early one for them. And then the Extrusions will be performing at Live Nightclub at 6:30 tomorrow. Let's see, Kurt Whalum at Ford Lake Park is at 7 p.m. That's on Huron River Drive in Ipsy. And then later on at the Blue Llama, there are two sets, 7 p.m. and 9 p.m. of the Alan Dennard Quintet. Let me see, I'm going to excerpt really quick because I have power and you don't. I think that's it. I think we are going to roll into our special presentation. 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
2: 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All right. I'm going to start it. Okay. All right. We're going to start with the Sandpipers and some magical music just for you right here on WCBN FM Ann Arbor. 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

0: Hello, Mint. It's Julep here.
1: Coming in. So I think we had some fun. We had some fun there with one song.
0: It's been a long time since I've done a show of all covers of one song.
1: The art of the cover is a beautiful thing.
0: It was a lot of fun jumping around, getting on the ladder,
1: looking
0: all over for these.
1: I hear things crashing
0: records.
1: All over.
0: It was. I had to use all my muscles and my ballet moves.
1: Let's really quick, because Marcus is here for Bite of the Elephant. Let's run down who we heard. All doing Louie Louie, which is important. We started with the Sandpipers.
0: I love that version.
1: From Guantanamera
0: with the yes.
1: And then the Rice University Marching Owl Band. That's actually what started all of this, was grabbing a compilation.
0: We have this record in our 60s compilation section, and it's all
1: amazing
0: covers of Louie Louie. So we might hit that again in a couple weeks.
1: That was a good one.
0: After you forget that we've done this, we can do it again.
1: And then when you find out that Motorhead does a version, you
0: gotta play it. Yeah,
1: because I love Lemmy. I have a burning fiery love for Lemmy Kilmister. Paul Revere and the Raiders did Louie Louie with the album that spawned a million fangirl fantasies.
0: Oh yeah, from their TV show.
1: Oh my god, they did a TV show.
0: You weren't born yet.
1: And then Black Flag. We'll talk about what year I was born later. Black Flag did a live version of Louie Louie. The Kinks also did it.
0: Great Pretenders version.
1: These were a lot of live versions. That was great. And then Travis Womack.
0: That was the instrumental.
1: Did a lovely version. And then Richard Berry, the original author of the song. And then right now we are talking over the Kingsmen who made it popular. And wasn't this apparently like a dirty, offensive song?
0: Oh, it was very dirty. It was so dirty. And I didn't understand why, but I didn't understand anything anyway. Are you going to hit something else?
1: We're going to listen to a little bit of Otis Redding.
0: Good idea.
1: To take it out.
0: Hey, I want to say thanks, y'all, for tuning in to the Garden Party with the Mint Juleps. Next week, it will be me, Mint, or Julep, or maybe I'm both. On my own.
1: You can be both. That's fine.
0: And and then we'll be back together again.
1: I think
0: the week after next. I think we've got like three more shows before the new semester.
1: Before the semester is over.
0: But we're happy. We like your comments. We like your phone calls. We like you.
1: Thank you so much for sending the love to us young people who appreciate Louie Louie. Thank you.
0: That was great.
1: Commenter on the website. Anyway, thanks so much for listening. We're going to let Otis play us out for just another minute. So thanks so much for listening to WCBN FM Ann Arbor.

gonna talk over the end of this song, but that's Hegira by Joni Mitchell off of Hegira. And welcome to A Bite of the Elephant. I'm Marcus, and today I was feeling, well, to explain, I moved, right? And so because I moved, I was going through all of my CDs, and I had a big box full of CDs that I hadn't really looked through that my dad gave to me. So I thought that I would play songs off of CDs that I have never heard before. Some of these artists I've never heard of before, and I'm just gonna pick a song and listen to it for the first time with you all. I thought that'd be kind of fun. So don't blame me if you hate the song, because I haven't heard it, and so that's not on me personally. It's on my, if anyone, blame my father. So I'm gonna play, I have heard of the Traveling Wilburys. I wish I could tell you who was in the band. I think Tom Petty, right? And others, amongst others. So I'm going to play that next. And then we'll get into some other stuff that I've never heard of. And hopefully that'll be fun. But yeah, that's all I got. Oh, if you have a request, by the way, make sure that you text the DJ phone. You can text us. It's 734-769-9894. And also you can find it on the website at wcbn.org. So yeah, here we go. Oh, you're listening to WCBN FM Ann Arbor, by the way, 88.3.

0: I can't believe he found them.
1: He seems sorry.
0: We very clearly told him not to look up there.
2: I'm honestly impressed that he was able to do it.
0: Right? What did he balance on that big chair?
2: Or... Yeah, I mean, I guess he'll just know what his gifts are this year.
0: I really thought we had hidden them well.
3: If they can find their presents, they can find a gun.
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Okay, welcome back. That was Ingrid Michaelson with The Way I Am off of Girls and Boys. And before that was Violent Femmes with Kiss Off. And before that was Feist with 1, 2, 3, 4. And then starting off the set was Traveling Wilburys with End of the Line. There we go. Well, I've got a few more people that have actually heard of before, and I'm just queuing up the next song because I didn't do that. Let's pick track 4, why not? And anyway, all of this is basically an audition to be staying on my CD shelf because I don't have that much space, so anything that I don't like today, I'm probably just going to put it back in a box. But I think everything so far has passed. I liked the Ingrid Michaelson. It was, you know, it was cute. It was like upbeat and kind of sounded like Norah Jones, or like, it was just like that 2000s, like twee indie pop. And before, like the Violent Femmes one was good too. I'm definitely gonna listen to the whole album. Very punk. What year is this from, by the way? 1982. Okay. That makes sense. Kind of. And then before that was Feist. Yeah, like I said, I've heard of all these people before. Feist, she has a song with Wilco that I like, of course. And this Feist record is 99 cents at Goodwill. At least that's what the sticker says on the CD, which is crazy, because it has a lot of hits on it. And I think, hits I think. And then before that was Traveling Wilburys, which I looked up in embarrassment who the members are, because I was embarrassed that I didn't know. And so Bob Dylan, Roy Orbison, and George Harrison, and someone else that I don't remember already. Wow, that's a lot of people. That's crazy. Anyway, all right, enough of me talking. We're going to go back. We're going to play some Jack White now, who, of course, I've heard of, but I'm going to keep on going.

Okay, that was KT Tunstall with Black Horse and the Cherry Tree. That was a good stomp and holler. And before that was Bella Fleck and the Flecktones with the Sinister Minister. I've heard of them before, but

Are all of their songs instrumental? I guess I've never really bothered to listen. It's like jazz, right? Was that jazzy? I don't even know what you would call it. No, it wasn't jazz. It was like country. I don't know. I liked it. I'm going to look into them more. Before that was Tracy Chapman with Crossroads. Of course, I've heard of Tracy Chapman, but I've never listened to that album, so I thought I'd play it. And then before that was Sade. Is that how you say it? Yeah, with Pearls. I've heard of her too, of course. I've just never listened to this album all the way, so I kind of picked a track to play. They were all good. Oh, yeah, that was it, right? Oh, no, before that was Jack White with Love Interruption off of Blunderbuss. I've never listened to his solo stuff, so, yeah, they call it a bite of the elephant, because how do you eat an elephant? One bite at a time, so that's how I'm discovering new music with you all. And we've arrived to the part of the set where I've never heard of any of the artists that I'm about to play, except from maybe my dad, or at least, let me phrase it better. The lovely ladies that had a show before me, aka the Mint Juleps, told me that they had never heard of any of these people that I'm going to play, so that's kind of fun. Hopefully you guys like them. This first song I kind of do remember from my childhood, so I'm gonna play that one first, and then we'll see what else we have time for, because we're coming to the hour. Whoa, the phone just went off. Don't mind that. Looks like it's time to start.

Okay, I'm going to talk over the end of this one because we're running out of time. But that's Modesky Martin and Wood with Bubble House. Interesting funk. I think my friend gave me this CD. I don't even know where I got it. That's the end. And then we had Citizen Cope with Bullet and a Target. I don't know how much I liked that one. It's not really my thing. Before that was Luke Doucet and the White Falcon with Long Haul Driver, who my dad just sent me a really long text about. So let's see. He says, Canadian, plays a hollowed body Gretsch White Falcon, a country music guitar that he plays like a rock guitar to get deep, dark chords and a signature sound. All right, thanks, Dad, for that. This is Caitlin Canty with, Get Up. And it'll close out the hour. Hopefully. Good night. That's it. I'm not going to cut her off.

0: walking in front of moving vehicles. Don't do that. Please do not walk in front of moving vehicles. It's foolish and it gets you killed or badly messed up. That's a public service announcement.
1: 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Our Wolf here with Face the Music. I'm sure you'll agree that the psychological bombardment, both technological and otherwise, that everyone has been putting up with over the past couple of years is really taking its toll on our nervous systems, actually our entire metabolisms, right? Because it's all connected. For this reason, I've decided that the following program should come under the rubric of the word solace. S-O-L-A-C-E. I'm going to open with two Scott Joplin compositions. The first is called A Real Slow Drag, the scaled-down version of the finale from his opera Treminisha. It will be followed by something that carries that very important word, solace. It is subtitled A Mexican Serenade. And I say at this point, God bless the Mexicans and bless everybody. Let's put some grace on everybody, okay? Everybody needs some grace. So let's do that real slow drag and see where Brother Joplin takes us to.

That was called Just One More Chance. Coleman Hawkins, with an ensemble led by percussionist Cozy Cole, recording for the Keynote label in 1944. Yeah, Thelonious Monk all by himself, with one of his earliest love songs, Ruby My Dear. Also composed by Thelonious Monk, Ask Me Now, performed by clarinetist Pee Wee Russell. And Bix Beiderbecke's Davenport Blues, the Gil Evans Orchestra featuring Little Johnny Coles in front. And as promised, you had about 10 minutes worth of Scott Joplin juju. Scott Joplin's Solace, that means you're going to console somebody, you're going to bring them comfort. How appropriate for present day realities. Then in 1909, Scott Joplin subtitled his composition Solace as a Mexican Serenade. That set opened with a real slow drag, composed by Scott Joplin in 1913, recorded in 1967 by the Max Morath Quartet. We take you now to a record made in 1944, at a time when young pianist Bud Powell was working with trumpeter Cootie Williams' orchestra. This is Echoes of Harlem, co-composed by Duke Ellington.

May there be peace and love and perfection throughout all creation, O God. 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May there be peace and love and perfection throughout all creation.

Always good to hear from Pharoah Saunders. Title track from his album Tembi from 1971. And Albert Eiler with Sun Watcher from his album New Grass, 1968. Also from 1968, Alice Coltrane with a piece that she titled The Sun. You can spell it with a U or an O, either way, both. The Sun. And the voices chanting a prayer for peace throughout all creation. The voices of John Coltrane and Pharoah Saunders. John Coltrane's first album as a leader was simply called Coltrane. It happened in 1957. From that album, While My Lady Sleeps. That felt really good coming out of Echoes of Harlem, Cootie Williams Orchestra with Bud Powell at the piano. I hope this helped you out. There's so much ugly. There's people working overtime to cause as much suffering as possible. Have you noticed this? Have you been able to stomach it? It's been kind of rough. We all got to stick together and keep our spirits a little bit elevated. Patience mingled with determination to make things better. And part of that struggle is to resist the dumbing down. The dumbing down is hurting humanity. We at the University of Michigan and at WCBN-FM, we are all about resisting the dumbing down. You hear me?

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It's 8 o'clock Thursday, August 13th. And it's time for Sashay's Shimmy Shimmy Cocoa Bop, heard every Thursday from 8 to 9 p.m. I hope you had a chance to hear the Mint Juleps with the Garden Party at 5 o'clock this late afternoon. We had a lot of fun. We played a whole bunch of different versions of Louie Louie. And we get silly. But tonight, I have for you some Rinky Dink, some jug band, some old-timey music for the next 1 hour. And hoo-wee, is it ever humid out? I hope that you have some good fans or good air conditioning to get comfortable. And hopefully we're going to have a nice big storm later on. We are 88.3 on the dial, WCBN.org, on the WWW, everywhere around the world, here and there. And I'm here for you because of you. Enjoy.